That's Philly Joe Jones with Damaronia here on NEPM. That was Focus, composed by Tad Dameron. And here from Damaronia's 1983 recording, Look, Stop, Listen. Damaronia was founded by Philly Joe Jones in 1981, a most welcome addition to the jazz repertory concept with an ensemble devoted to the works of Tad Dameron. And tonight we'll hear Damaronia playing Dial B for Beauty, theme of No Repeat, and If You Could See Me Now. We'll also hear Philly Joe Jones tonight with Chet Baker and Bill Evans, Kenny Drew, and the Tenor Madness Date with Sonny Rollins and John Coltrane. Today, the 103rd birthday anniversary of the Philadelphia-born Joe Jones. 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I'm Tom Meany. Thanks for tuning in for this Wednesday night's Jazz on the Road as we mark the birthday of one of the giants of modern jazz, the great Philly Joe Jones. We have new releases tonight. Cecile McLaurin-Solvant sings Lush Life. Renee Marie sings Come Sunday. We'll hear Kenny Barron in concert. He plays Up Jump Spring. And we'll hear Carl Allen tonight. Carl is

featured at this weekend's Greater Hartford Festival of Jazz. He's on the bandstand Sunday at Bushnell Park. Let's continue with Philly Joe Jones here with Miles Davis in 1955. The album is The Musings of Miles. This predates Miles Davis's quintet with John Coltrane. The group here includes Philly Joe, Oscar Pettiford on bass, and Brett Garland at the piano. Here's Miles Davis with Philly Joe Jones playing Matt Dennis's great standard, Will You

That's Bill Evans here on NEPM playing Olio, a 1958 recording of the Sonny Rollins original. Here from the Riverside album, Everybody Digs Bill Evans, and there was Sam Jones on bass and Philly Joe Jones on drums. Bill Evans, Olio. We heard Chet Baker playing the Miles Davis classic Solar, and that's from the 1958 session, Chet Baker in New York, featuring Al Haig at the piano, Paul Chambers on bass, and again, Philly Joe Jones on drums. And we began that set with Miles Davis playing Will You Still Be Mine. That's from the Musings of Miles, the 1955 session that Miles made with Red Garland, Oscar Pettiford, and Philly Joe Jones. We'll hear more from Philly Joe about 15 minutes from now. He's on the Tenor Madness Date with Sonny Rollins and John Coltrane. Later tonight, Philly Joe with Damaronia playing music of Tad Dameron. Today is Philly Joe Jones' 103rd birthday anniversary. You're tuned to 88.5 NEPM. I'm Tom Reaney. Thanks for tuning in for this Wednesday night's Jazz on the Mode, which is funded by Barrington Stage Company in Pittsfield, presenting a chorus line now through August 8th, and Dead Girls 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Let's continue here on NEPM with a brand new release by Larry Goldings, Peter Bernstein, and Bill Stewart. This trio first got together about 25 years ago. Their latest release, just out on Smoke Sessions, is called Rhombus. And from it, they play the Irving Berlin standard. They say it's wonderful.

That's Lafayette Harris here on NEPM playing St. Thomas. St. Thomas, the Calypso, popularized by Sonny Rollins on saxophone Colossus. Here from Harris's recent release, Swingin' Up in Harlem. That was Peter Washington on bass, Louis Nash on drums, Lafayette Harris Jr. at the piano, St. Thomas. We heard Tardo Hammer playing Philly Twist. That was named for Philly Joe Jones. It was composed by Kenny Dorham, played by Tardo Hammer on his recent release, Right Now. And we began the set with Irving Berlin's They Say It's Wonderful. That's from a new release by Larry Goldings, Peter Bernstein, and Bill Stewart. The album is called Rhombus. And later tonight, we'll hear this trio playing music by the late Abdullah Ibrahim. They play Mama. We'll hear Ibrahim himself playing Calypso Minor. Stay tuned as well. Later tonight, Alan Toussaint. He sings Louis Armstrong's Long, Long Journey. You're tuned to 88.5 NEPM. I'm Tom Reaney with you on this Wednesday nights with Jazz on the Mode. NEPM's newsroom keeps you on top of the latest stories from Western Mass. 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Let's continue with more of the great Philly Joe Jones. Today, his 103rd birthday anniversary. And here he is on one of the landmarks of modern jazz. It's Tenor Madness, the blues that Sonny Rollins and John Coltrane recorded in 1956 for an album by Rollins called Tenor Madness. And this one tune is the only studio recording we have of Rollins and Coltrane together. It's a tune that was recorded a decade earlier under the name Royal Roost by a group that was led by Kenny Clarke. And here it features Philly Joe Jones on drums, Paul Chambers on bass, and Red Garland at the piano. John Coltrane is the first soloist here with Sonny Rollins on Tenor Madness.

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1: 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I'm Tom Reaney. Nice to be with you on this Wednesday nights with Jazz on the Boat. Later tonight, we'll hear Renee Marie singing Come Sunday. Cecile McLaurin-Salvant sings Lush Life. And we'll hear Kenny Barron in concert playing Up Jump Spring. This weekend is the annual Greater Hartford Festival of Jazz at Bushnell Park. Music Friday night, all day Saturday and Sunday. Sunday with a nice offering of straight-ahead jazz, Lakeisha Benjamin and Phoenix. Nicole Zoraitis will be singing with the Generations Big Band. And the headliner on Sunday is Carl Allen's A Jazz Message. Allen's group with Donald Harrison, Bill Pierce, Alex Claffey, and Benny Green. At Sunday evening at Bushnell Park, this weekend's Greater Hartford Festival of Jazz. And let's continue with Carl Allen, here with Chris Potter and Christian McBride, in a beautiful tune composed by the late pianist James Williams. This is Alter Ego.

It's Joe Henderson here on NEPM, playing Serenity. That was composed by Henderson. It's from his Blue Note recording, In and Out, a session made in 1964. And then with Kenny Dorham on trumpet, McCoy Tyner at the piano, Richard Davis on bass, Elvin Jones on drums, and Joe Henderson on tenor saxophone. That was Serenity. We heard Helen sung with her big band, and a tune composed by Helen. It's called Wayne's World. Featured Helen's song at the piano and John Ellis on tenor saxophone, and they're an homage to Wayne Shorter by Helen sung. Her new release with her big band is on Sunnyside Music. It's called Oracles. And we began that set with Carl Allen playing Alter Ego, music by the late James Williams, and here played by Christian McBride on a bass, Chris Potter on soprano saxophone, and Carl Allen on drums. That's off Allen's recent release, Tippin'. We'll hear another from this album later in this hour of Jazz on Mode with Carl Allen and Chris Potter playing Parker's Mood. And stay tuned for Carl Allen with the late Roy Hargrove playing Round Midnight. Carl Allen plays the Greater Hartford Festival of Jazz this Sunday afternoon. Sunday's program begins at 2:30 at Bushnell Park. Includes the Hey Love Collective, the Generations Big Band with Nicole Zoraitis and Chris Lewis, Lakeisha Benjamin and Phoenix, and Carl Allen's A Jazz Message with Billy Pierce, Donald Harrison, Alex Claffey, and Benny Green. Nice lineup for Sunday beginning at 2:30 Bushnell Park in Hartford. More of Carl Allen's music on the way just about 15 minutes from now here on NEPM. I'm Tom Reaney. Nice to be with you on this Wednesday night with Jazz on the Mode, which is funded by DSP Shows, along with NEPM, presenting Hidden Brain on stage with Shankara Vedantam at the Academy of Music Theater on August 21st. 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Let's continue with Damaronia, the great ensemble that Philly Joe Jones founded in 1981, devoted to the works of Tad Dameron. Philly Joe worked with Tad Dameron's group in 1953, recorded with that ensemble, before coming to prominence with the Miles Davis Quintet. And here is a kind of swan song to his career. Philly Joe died in 1985 at the age of 62. Today is his 103rd birthday anniversary. Damaronia's personnel includes the great Johnny Griffin, guest soloist here on tenor saxophone. And the core group has both Don Sickler and Virgil Jones on trumpets, Benny Powell on trombone. Saxes include Frank West, Charles Davis, and Cecil Payne. Larry Ridley on bass, and the great Walter Davis Jr. is at the piano. Philly Joe Jones on drums. The ensemble is Damaronia. This is Tad Dameron's If You Could See Me Now.

That's Philly Joe Jones and Damaronia here on NEPM. That was Theme of No Repeat, preceded by Dial B for Beauty and the Tad Dameron Sarah Vaughan classic If You Could See Me Now. From 1983, the Uptown Records release Look, Stop, Listen, Damaronia, the ensemble founded by Philly Joe Jones in 1981. Today is Philly Joe's 103rd birthday anniversary. This is 88.5 NEPM. I'm Tom Reaney. Nice to be with you on this Wednesday night with Jazz on Mode. We'll hear Cecile McLaurin-Savant singing Lush Life, and stay tuned for Alan Toussaint. He sings the Louis Armstrong classic Long, Long Journey. Let's continue with Carl Allen. Carl is headlining Sunday's edition of the Greater Hartford Festival of Jazz this weekend at Bushnell Park. Also on Sunday's lineup, Nicole Zoraitis, the Hey Love Collective, Lakeisha Benjamin and Phoenix, and Carl Allen's Jazz Message with Donald Harrison, Bill Pierce, Benny Green, and Alex Claffey. Here's Carl Allen playing Round Midnight from his 1989 album Piccadilly Square. The group here includes Ira Coleman on bass and Donald Brown at the piano, Vincent Herring on alto, the late Roy Hargrove on trumpet, the great Carl Allen on drums. This is Round Midnight.

Listeners to jazz on WETF know that improvised music can often get pretty wild and frenzied and exuberant. 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

John Clayton, Gerald Clayton, Renee Marie, comes Sunday. Duke Ellington's great spiritual, and here sung by Renee Marie on John Clayton's new release, The 2-0 Duo Project. John Clayton on bass, his son Gerald at the piano, Renee Marie, the great singer, on this new release from artist Cher. John Clayton's The 2-0 Duo.

Park, Lakeisha Benjamin in Phoenix, The Generation's Big Band with Nicole Zoraitis and Chris Lewis. The afternoon of music gets underway at 2:30 with the Hey Love Collective. 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Now approaching our 42nd anniversary, August 6, 1984. We introduced Jazz on Road weeknights on NEPM, and here we still are. 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Let's continue with Cecile McLaurin-Salvant. Her brand new release from Nonesuch is With Every Breath I Take, and from it let's hear Lush Life, Billy Strayhorn's great song. Arranged by Darcy James Argue, Cecile McLaurin-Salvant's accompanists include Sullivan Fortner, piano, David Wong, bass, and Kush Abadie drums, and this is with the Metropole Orchestra. Cecile McLaurin-Salvant, this is Lush Life.

That's Alan Toussaint here on NEPM singing Long, Long Journey. First recorded by Louis Armstrong in 1946. And here from the album The Bright Mississippi, the great session that Alan Toussaint made for Nonesuch Records. And there with Nicholas Payton, the trumpet soloist, Alan Toussaint at the piano, Long, Long Journey. We heard Kenny Barron playing Freddie Hubbard's Up Jump Spring. Kenny Barron with Ray Drummond and Ben Reilly at the Brecon Jazz Festival in Wales in 1995. And this concert released for the first time on Elemental Music. The album is called So Many Lovely Things. Kenny Barron, Up Jump Spring. We heard Gregory Groover, Boston-based saxophonist, a tune by Groover called Ambivalence, and that's off a recent crisscross jazz release called Lullaby. Joel Ross, the vibraphonist Matthew Stevens on guitar, Aaron Parks, Vicente Archer, and Marcus Gilmore, rounding out the sextet that's led by Gregory Groover Jr. on this crisscross jazz release, Lullaby. And before Groover, we heard Cecile McLaurin-Savant singing Lush Life. That's off a Savant's brand new release. It's from Nonesuch with Every Breath I Take. You're tuned to 88.5 NEPM, where Jazz on the Mode is funded by DSP Shows with NEPM, presenting Hidden Brain on stage with Shankar Vedantam at the Academy of Music Theater on August 21st. Tickets at dspshows.com. 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We'll continue in this Wednesday night's Jazz on the Mode with a set featuring Abdullah Ibrahim, a new release in which Larry Goldings plays Ibrahim's mama. And let's continue with Kyle Roussel, the New Orleans-based pianist. He was at the Saratoga Jazz Festival a couple of weeks ago. And here's Kyle Roussel performing Alan Toussaint's Southern Nights.

0: Hi, WETF listeners. This is Jack Shellack, the gramophone DJ with WETF, the jazz station in South Bend, Indiana. When I'm not hosting Jack Shellack's Speakeasy 78s, I invite you to join me and other members of the jazz radio station family on Fridays from 5 to 8 p.m. in Sites Park in downtown South Bend. 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Once you park, follow the signs for dancing.
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2: 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Welcome aboard. 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

Nancy Wilson, Cannonball Adderley from June 1961, self-titled, and the old country Nat Adderley composition. Nat was there on the cornet, Cannonball on the alto, Joe Zawinul at the piano, Sam Jones bass, Louis Hayes on the drums. And we, Night Owl took off with vibraphonist Bobby Hutcherson from July 21st, 1967. Herbie Hancock piano, Albert Stinson bass, and Joe Chambers on the drums. The recording, Oblique. And the track, Bobby Hutcherson composition, Subtle Neptune. You're aboard the Night Owl Jazz Flight, taking you on that very special musical journey to that place you'll know when you get there.

drummer Richard Barretta off his latest release, Another Kind of Bird, reimagining Charlie Parker. And the tune, of course, was Now Is the Time. Vincent Herring on alto sax, Bill O'Connell piano, Paul Bauenbeck guitar, Michael Getz on the bass, and Paul Rossman, congas and percussion. We opened up the set with bassist Nat Reeves off his latest Now In Time. And he had Orrin Evans on piano, Jeff Tane Watts drums, Eddie Henderson trumpet, Steve Davis on the trombone, and Eric Alexander on the tenor saxophone. Now, some of these titles of these tunes are meaningful to the composer, but the rest of us have to sort of guess what was going on. The track we heard from Nat Reeves was Sounds of the Flying Pygmies. It's the night owl giving flight to imagination.

the Helen Sung Big Band with her composition Positively CT for Clark Terry. And the trumpet player there was Tatum Greenblatt. And that's off her latest release, Oracles. And just ahead of that, we heard from jazz vocalist Kurt Elling off his latest In the Brass Palace with the WDR Big Band, Stepping Out. This jazz flight is nearing our destination. Fasten your seatbelts.

that's Brian Lynch on the trumpet of his latest Torchbearers. And featured artist on here with him is alto saxophonist Charles McPherson.

And out of this, we heard from pianist Darren Litzy off his latest release, On My Own Time. And we heard the Monk tune, In Walk Bud. Gabriel Cavazza from Diavola, Prisoner of Love. And we opened up the set with bassist Ben Wolf from his latest Anytime After Now, Waltz

but beautiful. Jimmy Van Heusen, Johnny Burke. The Night Owl has landed. I want to thank you for joining us on board. We hope you had an enjoyable flight. And we look forward to you joining us again on the Night Owl Jazz Flight. Flights take off Monday through Friday, 11 p.m. Eastern, from the Jazz Station WETFLP, South Bend, Indiana, and around the world at Jazz Radio WETF.

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0: 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This is Jack Shellack, the gramophone DJ with WETF, the jazz station in South Bend, Indiana. 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
3: World traveler Omar Sousa, River Crossing, recorded in Berlin.

on the one called One for Hank, it's clear who the Hank is that they're paying tribute to. Two tenor players, Greg Fishman and Doug Webb. I'm David Bassey. Greg Fishman's quintet, including Doug Webb and Doug producing, it's almost like a double billing of the two. It's still Fishman's quintet, but Doug has written many of the tunes, this one included. So You Say is one of my top 10 picks for the sheer blowability of it all. Dan Chenille playing the drums, Kevin Axt at the bass, Mitch Foreman at the piano, and Doug Webb, and Greg Fishman both playing the tenor. Webb will open it up, Fishman will continue with more tenor, and then Foreman will take it all home, one for Hank.

Yes, indeed. One for Hank. And that one comes from So You Say by Greg Fishman with Doug Webb. Well, how about Tad Dameron? Here's a whole album of Tad Dameron's music, some that I haven't heard in a long time, some that I've never heard at all. If You Could See Me Now is a classic Tad Dameron number, also Lady Bird, but the one we're going to listen to is I Think I'll Go Away.

This one recorded on Cellar Live Records in a tribute to Tad Debron, March 23rd, 2018. I think I'll go away to Joe Magnarelli and the band.

Bob Belden doing the arrangements for Joey Calderazzo and the song called Echoes on the album called Secrets on Audio Quest Music from 1995. Joey Calderazzo. Preceding that, a little band born September 28th, 1955, in a Baltimore jazz club called The Anchors Inn. Within a month, the band was signed to Columbia Records. It featured Philly Joe Jones, Paul Chambers, Red Garland, John Coltrane, and Miles Davis. Miles Davis with Budo, one of the first tunes recorded by that particular ensemble. Well, let's go on down to Texas now. You bet. A Basement Waltz. That's a provocative title.

0: Rosanna Eckert with such a beautiful voice, and Mike Stennell's quintet. Pat Coyle, veteran Nashville pianist and organist, Carl Hillman at the acoustic bass, and Steve Barnes on the drums, all on OA2 and a basement waltz. Preceding that, Joey Calderazzo.
1: 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For the time being, many streets around the park are closed, so the easiest way to get there is driving north from Howard Park on Niles Avenue and park on the street right before the blockade, or in the parking lot at the corner of Washington and Niles. Once you park, follow the signs for dancing, and we'll see you every Friday.

two that were big, big, big hits, and then redone with big groups. Victor Herbert's classic, Indian Summer. That's the late summer where it gets cold and then it gets warm again. And Gardenias for Lady Day on Columbia Records, and the Detroit saxophonist James Carter, a classy dresser and a big sound and a big cat too. And Indian Summer, Gardenias for Lady Day. Preceding that, a country western song. It was Ray Charles' foray into country music, the modern sounds of country and western music, and Ted Daffin's song, Born to Lose. He was Frankie Brown when he wrote that one, and the Louisiana-born Daffin enjoyed a million-seller country hit and a pop hit in the same year, thanks to Ray. Question one right now.

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I cordially invite you to join me at 11 p.m. Saturday for an hour of quality late-night listening. 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

I was fascinated with the album's spin cycle from the beginning. I'm David Bassey. The band's spin cycle is Scott Newman at the drums, Phil Palumbi bass, Pete McCann at the guitar, and Tom Christensen playing the reeds. And the song that I have queued up right now is called Etasha. It comes from drummer Scott Newman. You can find them online at spincyclemusic.org. Here's Etasha.

The music of drummer Scott Newman and reed man Tom Christensen, and the two of them writing for Spin Cycle, a very interesting band that seems to be fixated on laundromats. Maybe it comes from many years of not having a washer and dryer of your own or something like that. I'm not sure. Spin Cycle from Pete McCann, Phil Palumbi, that's the guitarist and the bassist, and Scott and Tom, the drummer and the reed guy. Assorted Colors from Spin Cycle is the album, the song Atasha. It's more original music. This comes from Randy Halberstadt, an educator up Seattle way. And let's listen to his WYSIWYG.

Randy Halberstadt in his WYSIWYG from the album Open Heart, and preceding that, Spin Cycle, Assorted Colors.

0: Thank you. Thank you. Thank you. Thank you. Thank you. Thank you. How about it? One more time for Victor Gould. Victor Gould, man. Yeah.
1: Right. Victor Gould in the band of a trumpeter who loves going to Paris. And he also said on the album that he loves to get his hair cut in Paris, too. Some, I'm sure, a lot of good places to get your hair cut in Paris, France, huh? Jeremy Pelt at the trumpet with Vicente Archer bass, Jonathan Barber drums, Jacqueline Cavito in the percussion on some cuts, and Victor Gould, a young, wonderful pianist, performing with Jeremy Pelt September 29th and 30th of 2017 at Sunset Sunside Jazz Club in Paris. And the album is called Live in Paris, Noël Rouge on High Note Records. Jeremy Pelt and the song, I Will Wait for You. When you're 75 years old and you have your own birthday bash, and maybe have it, like, say, at a beautiful jazz club like Yoshi's in Oakland, California. And you just happen to have, oh, say, Gerald Wilson decide to bring his whole orchestra up to join you. You know, if you've always been an instrumentalist, you might as well sing a song. How about it for Kenny Burrell on his 75th birthday?

Wednesday's worse. Thursday I feel so sad. Now the eagle flies on Friday. Saturday I go out to play. I see the eagle flies on Friday.

Monday, Tuesday's just as bad. They call it Stormy Monday, Tuesday's just as bad.

0: bit of jazz to remember. Kenny Burrell's 75th birthday with Gerald Wilson's orchestra playing the blues. From Oakland back to Paris, 2006 at Yoshi's for Kenny Burrell and Jeremy Peld in Paris preceding that.
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vocalist and pianist, Karn Allison, As Long As I Know You Love Me, and it's a 2018 release recorded in December of 2017 for Kass Records, K-A-S Records, one word. Some of That Sunshine is Karn Allison's original music release on Kass Records, and that one is As Long As I Know You Love Me. Shiravaha from Alan Yevne and the NDR Big Band. This is on Studio Hamburg and NDR, and you can find Alan at alonyavnai.com. Original compositions and arrangements.

0: For November 13th of 1962, John Coltrane's quartet and the album Ballads, All or Nothing at All, something that Karen Allison has a close kinship to.
1: 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Many streets around the park are closed. The easiest way to get there is driving north from Howard Park on Niles Avenue and park on the street right before the blockade, or in the parking lot at the corner of Washington and Niles, walking from there towards the park following the signs to the dancing area. Let's dance at the Sights every Friday. 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

you do. You can call as much you want. I call and messing with the kid. You know the kid is no child, and I don't play. I say what I mean what I say. But long

Junior Wells on the vocal and the harmonica, with legendary guitarist Buddy Guy, Jack Myers, and more. And that's from late 1965 in Chicago, Illinois. Let's listen to another one from Chicago. This one from Sonny Boy Williamson. It's a number called Help Me. Al Duncan on the drums. This is from January 11th of 1963. And Sonny Boy Williamson, The Blues Indeed.

with pride for dignity. Kenny Banks Jr.'s composition by the trio led by Henry Conaway III, and one of my top 10 picks, a self-produced disc and groovy music. The Miles Davis Quintet, they made 3 albums in a short period of time to satisfy a record contract with Prestige. Let's listen.

Dizzy Gillespie's Woody and You, Miles Davis Quintet with John Coltrane, Red Garland, Philly Joe Jones, and Paul Chambers.

from December 23rd, 2017 at Red Rock Studios in Outstate, Pennsylvania, Jubilation, celebrating Cannonball Adderley, Ball's 90th is the title of the song. Jim Snedero at the alto saxophone, Jeremy Pelt at the trumpet, David Hazeltine piano, Nat Reeves bass, and Billy Drummond playing the drums. Ball's 90th from the Cannonball Adderley celebration called Jubilation from Jim Snedero. Well, here's a New York album, Through and Through, one recorded at Mesro, 10th-ish, live in New York on Cellar Live Records, and a fine trio with Rodney Green playing the drums, David Wong playing the bass and taking a solo on third movement, and the composer of third movement at the piano, Jeb Patton.

0: Larry Kudlow's production from 1990, October to be exact, and Kenny Dorham's Night Watch. And that comes from Roy Hargrove with Antonio Hart, Stephen Scott, Christian McBride, and Billy Higgins.
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a tribute to Jimmy Giuffre, from saxophonist Chet Doxis, his brother Jim playing the drums with Steve Swallow bass, and Dave Douglas at the trumpet. The song Sing on the Mountain High and Northern Minor mixed together. And this comes from a tribute to Jimmy Giuffre called Riverside from Greenleaf Records. And that went out in 2014. Here's another tribute to Jimmy Giuffre, also to Jim Hall, and a couple of numbers. This one, Balata, about the tree, comes from Steve Cardenas. Let's listen. Quiet Revolution, Ben Allison, with Ted Nash.

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He calls that one Side Hustle. That is guitarist and former Chuck Mangione side man Grant Geissman. The album called Blues, that's B-L-O-O-Z, with pianist Jim Cox, bassist Trey Henry, and drummer Ray Brinker. It opens this jazz hour. Hi, I'm your host, John Hill.

0: guitarist Tom Rotella, performing the music of bassist Jaco Pastorius and bassist Charles Mingus, a medley of Jaco's Three Views of a Secret and Mingus's Goodbye Pork Pie Hat, with trumpeter Jeremy Pelt, the percussionist Lenny Castro, drummer Kendall Kay, and organist Greg Karukas, guitarist Tom Rotella, his album titled Side Hustle, preceded by pianist Kylie O'Doherty, celebrating the music of the wonderful Lil Hardin Armstrong, the great woman behind the great man. Lil Hardin Armstrong celebrated on this album called Bluer Than Blue, and we heard her tune Riffin' the Blues, featuring the vocals of Michael Mayo, with saxophonist Nicole Glover. Corey Cox was the drummer, the bassist Tamir Schmerling, pianist Kylie O'Doherty, Riffin' the Blues from the album Bluer Than Blue, celebrating Lil Hardin Armstrong. We're listening to jazz. I'm John Hill.
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0: From Kantar, drummer Daphnis Prieto.

Music from trumpeter Jeremy Pelt. Jeremy's album is called Woven, and that was a song he calls 1314, with vibist Jalen Baker, the guitarist Misha Mindelenko, bassist Leighton Harrell, and on drums, Jared Spears. Trumpeter Jeremy Pelt preceded by guitarist Greg Scaff. Re-Up is the name of his album, with bassist Ogana Okegwo and drummer Jonathan Barber. That was Thelonious Monk's Green Chimneys. To open the set, we heard from the Yellow Jackets, Always a Harbinger of Spring. Fasten Up is the name of the album, and we heard a song there written by the pianist here, Russ Ferrante, called November 8th, with saxophonist Bob Mincer, bassist Dane Alderson, and drummer Will Kennedy. We're listening to jazz.

there. Reuben Rogers was the bassist, John Lampkin on drums. And from her album Woman Child, we heard Cecile McLaurin-Salvant with What a Little Moonlight Can Do, Aaron Deal at the piano, Rodney Whittaker on bass, and another Crescent City native, Herlin Riley, on drums. I'm John Hill. Thanks for joining me for jazz. I'll see you later. It's Black, Brown, and Blue from pianist Eric Reed.

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Opening this jazz hour with Matt Teika from the Chicago Jazz Philharmonic, led by trumpeter Orbert Davis, Havana Blue, the name of the album. I'm your host, John Hill.

0: That's the title track from his album, The Night Fly, from vocalist, pianist Donald Fagan, Larry Carlton on guitar, and assistance from Valerie Simpson in the background, preceded by pianist Leslie Pinchik. Her album titled, You Eat My Food, You Drink My Wine, You Steal My Girl. We heard a tune there titled, Your Call Will Be Answered by Our Next Available Representative. That's the short version. The complete title, well, you know it by heart, in the order in which it was received. Please, stay on the line. Your call is important to us. Leslie Pinchik, with a penchant for puzzling titles, accompanied by drummer Michael Sarin and the bassist Scott Hardy. We opened that set with music from an album called It Takes Three, the trio of saxophonist Harry Allen, pianist Rossano Sportiello, and drummer Brian Carter. You're My Everything opened the set. We're listening to jazz. I'm John Hill.
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0: Because there's a great singer by the name of Roberta Flack that you brought to the limelight.
1: Well, the thing is, the story about Roberta, for years when I go to Washington, the guy that owned the club there, a very good friend of mine, Tony Taylor, would say, "Gotta get this girl, Roberta." And, you know, you hear this everywhere you go. But Tony's a little... I said, well, you know, and he kept telling me. So finally one day I came into Washington. We had to work there, and I came in 2 days early. And she was giving a concert. And that was it. I went back and got all my taping equipment, recorded it myself.

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1: She is music. She is, and all those things I was talking about before about feeling and communication, she has it all. And it's just happens when you are trying to do all these things, which a lot of people are doing and trying to do, but maybe are not as equipped as someone like Roberta, you know, who has a beautiful voice. And when you hear it, man, you're just ready to, whatever she says, you say, hey, I'm with you, baby. Yeah.

Music here from a couple of albums produced by the legendary record producer Joel Dorn for Atlantic Records. Well, actually, this one was for Atlantic Records featuring Les McCann, who was actually a very good friend of his. The album here is called Much Less. That was a tune called Roberta, written for Roberta Flack, who Les McCann discovered. Les at the piano with Leroy Vinegar on bass, and Donald Dean was the drummer, with a string section and arrangement conducted by William Fisher, with a cellist by the name of Ron Carter in it. The album, Much Less, the tune Roberta, and we heard from Roberta Flack from a record that Joel Dorn produced from a bunch of tapes that Les had recorded over the period of 20 years. And Joel writes in the liner notes, in a sense, the microphone joined the camera, paintbrush, piano, and voice on his palette. Les sets it up, as you heard there. But from Joel's liner notes, he says, a phone call from Les insisting that I sign a singer he had heard the night before in a small club in Washington, D.C., was a milestone in my life. Her name was Roberta Flack. This version of All the Way was one of the songs on a tape Les and his friend Vic Reichen had recorded at Mr. Henry's, the club Roberta worked at for years before signing with Atlantic. It's an extremely rare glimpse into the early work of one of America's great singers, Roberta Flack at the piano and vocally, with Mike Smith on bass and Lewis Powers there on drums, from an album titled Less is More, produced by Joel Dorn, originally on his Night Records, which was a label that featured live recordings, reissued on Hyena Records. And by the way, of his relationship with Les McCann, Joel writes here, as much as I love his music and the totality of his art, nothing in my relationship with Les is more personally rewarding than talking to him on the phone any day after the Sixers have kicked the Lakers' ass. Three legends there in one set: Joel Dorn, Les McCann, and Roberta Flack. We're listening to jazz.

0: That's Thelonious Monk from a collection called The Art of the Ballad, Ruby, My Dear, with saxophonist Coleman Hawkins, bassist Wilbur Ware, and drummer Art Blakey. Preceded by the theme from Taxi Driver, done by guitarist Dave Stryker. The album called Stryker with Strings Goes to the Movies. Xavier Davis at the piano, with Jeremy Allen on bass, the drummer McClinty Hunter, and an orchestra led by Indiana State University's Brent Wallerab. I'm John Hill. Thanks for joining me for Jazz This Hour. As always, it's a pleasure. I'll see you later. From No Cover, No Minimum, the magnificent Billy Eckstine.
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It's the WJ3 All-Stars with saxophonist Wayne Escoffrey and trumpeter Jeremy Belt. Can't Buy Me Love from My Ship opening this jazz hour. I'm your host, John Hill.

0: a classic collection from saxophonist Gato Barbieri called Caliente. That was Fiesta. Gato Barbieri, along with drummer Lenny White. Gary King was the bassist, with guitarist David Spinoza and Joe Beck, Eddie Martinez and Don Gronick on keys, with percussionists Ralph McDonald and Imtume. Gato Barbieri from Caliente. Ahead of it, we heard music written by Joao Donato, a tune titled Amazonas, the title track from an album by Vibist and there on Marimba, Cal Jader, featuring pianist Egberto Gismonte, along with the Willy Gonga on keyboards. The Willy Gonga, the nom de guerre taken by George Duke when flying under the contractual radar. George also arranged that tune. Luis Alves and Robertino Silva on bass and drums, respectively. David Amaro was the guitarist. Cal Jader from Amazonas. And opening the set, from an album titled Heroes by saxophonist John Ellis, a tune with a title taken from Greek mythology, Linus and the Lyre, a story of Hercules defeating Linus with a lyre. Linus and the Lyre from saxophonist John Ellis, with Michael Rodriguez on trumpet. The pianist Gary Versace, Ruben Rogers was the bassist, and Kush Abide on drums. John Ellis opening the set. I'm John Hill. We're listening to jazz.
1: This is Brent Benulis, host of Collector's Choice, inviting you to join me here at WETF on Wednesdays at noon for a session of Jazz from New England, during which we will listen to jazz giants of yesteryear, such as Johnny Hodges, Artie Shaw, and Bobby Hackett, to boppers such as Joe Gordon, Phil Woods, and Roy Haynes, to the modernists such as Tony Williams, James Williams, and Terry Lynn Carrington. Meanwhile, stay tuned right here on WETF for the best in jazz all day and all night.
2: Hi, I'm Gloria Krolak, host of Morning Glory. 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
0: The divine Sarah Vaughan. Spring.

the Phil Woods Quartet from an album recorded in 1975 titled The New Phil Woods Album. Never gets old. Saxophonist Phil Woods with Mike Melillo at the piano, bassist Steve Gilmore, and drummer Bill Goodwin. Preceded by vocalist Claire Martin from an album titled Almost in Your Arms. I Feel a Song Coming On, a Dorothy Fields, Jimmy McHugh collaboration. Claire there with pianist Martin Schoestedt, bassist Nicholas Fernquist, and drummer Daniel Fredrickson with special guest vibist Joe Locke. And opening the set, a jazz master group, if there ever was one, led by trumpeter Dizzy Gillespie, recorded in Montreal in 1980 with saxophonist James Moody, drummer Philly Joe Jones, pianist Hank Jones, the vibist Milt Jackson, and bassist Ray Brown. Dizzy Gillespie and Friends from an album called Concert of the Century, a tribute to Charlie Parker. We heard The Shadow of Your Smile. 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

from his album Now Hear This, Matthew Whitaker at the piano, along with Junior Terry on bass and Ulysses Owens Jr. on drums, percussionist Sammy Figueroa. That was Miss Michelle. Ahead of it, Bobby McFerrin from his album Bang Zoom with the tune Friends, featuring Paul Jackson Jr. on guitar and Scott Windholt on trumpet. Opening the set, bassist Victor Bailey from his album Low Blow, a confection titled Sweet Tooth, with Kenny Garrett on saxophone and the band leader at the 2025 Oscar ceremony, pianist Michael Bearden. Wayne Krantz on guitar, Omar Hakim was the drummer. I'm John Hill. Thanks for joining me for jazz. I'll see you later. From their album Flamingo, violinist Stefan Grappelli with pianist Michele Petrucciani.

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0: Saxophonist Abraham Burton from an album titled Art Form Revisited, led by drummer Lewis Hayes. That was Lewis's tune, Ruby. Steve Nelson was the vibist, the pianist David Hazeltine, and the bassist Desron Douglas. Opening this jazz hour, I'm your host, John Hill.
1: We'd like to do a medley for you. The music of which belongs to the, I would say, the greatest American modern music composer of all time, and that is Duke Ellington. One, two, three, four.

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I said it don't mean a thing. All you got to do is swing.

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It don't mean a thing.

0: the ducal presence at the piano of one Mr. Edward Kennedy Ellington, along with saxophonist Johnny Hodges, on a tune called Stompy Jones, an Ellington original, with trumpeter Harry Sweets Edison, the guitarist Les Spann, Al Hall was the bassist, Joe Jones was the drummer. Recorded in 1960, the album called Duke Ellington and Johnny Hodges, Side by Side, preceded by Carmen McRae with an Ellington medley from her album recorded in Chicago at Ratso's, titled At Ratso's, Volume 1, with pianist Marshall Otwell, bassist Ed Bennett, and drummer Joey Barron. Great music from the Ellington Songbook. I'm John Hill. We're listening to jazz.
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0: Billy Strayhorn with Ellington's Love Came.

on his tune Casa Forte. It comes from an album by pianist Rini Rosnes. The album is called Crossing Paths, and this time out, Rini wanted to do an album of music from Brazilian composers. Edu Lobo, one of them, with Rini on piano and Finder Rhodes. Chris Potter and Shelley Brown were the saxophonists, with trombonist Steve Davis, guitarist Chico Pinheiro, the bassist John Petitucci, and drummer Adam Cruz, with percussionist Rogério Boccato. Rini Rosnes from her album Crossing Paths. That was preceded by Midwesterner, trumpeter Eric Jacobson, his album titled Heading Home, the tune Sunset Suite. Eric Jacobson, well known in the Chicago to Milwaukee circuit, with Chicagoans Jeff Bradfield on saxophone, bassist Dennis Carroll, drummer George Flutis, and a New Yorker thrown in for measure, Bruce Barth, at the piano. Trumpeter Eric Jacobson. And from down the road about 90 miles, we heard from guitarist, Chicagoan, Tim Fitzgerald. His album is called Full House, and so is his band. An album of music by the great Wes Montgomery. We heard Wes's tune Cariba, with Victor Garcia on trumpet, saxophonists Greg Ward and Chris Madsen, Tom Weitzes at the piano, Christian Dillingham was the bassist, and the drummer, once again, George Flutis. Tim Fitzgerald opening that set. We're listening to jazz

0: It's the mighty saxophonist James Carter, recorded at the Newport Jazz Festival 2018. Live from Newport Jazz is the name of the album by the James Carter Organ Trio, with Gerald Gibbs at the Hammond B3, drummer Alex White doing a Django Reinhardt tune called Le Manoir de mes rêves, or The Mansion of My Dreams. I'm John Hill. Thanks for joining me for Jazz This Hour. As always, my pleasure. And as always, if you have any comments, questions, or suggestions, send them to jazznetwork@wfmt.com. I'll see you later. It's Dinah Washington.
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0: Saxophonist Abraham Burton from an album titled Art Form Revisited, led by drummer Lewis Hayes. That was Lewis's tune, Ruby. Steve Nelson was the vibist, the pianist David Hazeltine, and the bassist Desron Douglas. Opening this jazz hour, I'm your host, John Hill.
1: We'd like to do a medley for you. The music of which belongs to the, I would say, the greatest American modern music composer of all time, and that is Duke Ellington. One, two, one, two.

It don't mean a thing if it ain't got that swing. I said it don't mean a thing. All you got to do is swing.

0: the ducal presence at the piano of one Mr. Edward Kennedy Ellington, along with saxophonist Johnny Hodges, on a tune called Stompy Jones, an Ellington original, with trumpeter Harry Sweets Edison, the guitarist Les Spann, Al Hall was the bassist, Joe Jones was the drummer. Recorded in 1960, the album called Duke Ellington and Johnny Hodges, Side by Side, preceded by Carmen McRae with an Ellington medley from her album recorded in Chicago at Ratso's, titled At Ratso's, Volume 1, with pianist Marshall Otwell, bassist Ed Bennett, and drummer Joey Barron. Great music from the Ellington Songbook. I'm John Hill. We're listening to jazz.
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0: Hi, WETF listeners. This is Jack Shellack, the gramophone DJ with WETF, the jazz station in South Bend, Indiana. 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
1: Billy Strayhorn with Ellington's Love Came.

on his tune Casa Forte. It comes from an album by pianist Rini Rosnes. The album is called Crossing Paths, and this time out, Rini wanted to do an album of music from Brazilian composers. Edu Lobo, one of them, with Rini on piano and Finder Rhodes. Chris Potter and Shelley Brown were the saxophonists, with trombonist Steve Davis, guitarist Chico Pinheiro, the bassist John Petitucci, and drummer Adam Cruz, with percussionist Rogério Boccato. Rini Rosnes from her album Crossing Paths. That was preceded by Midwesterner, trumpeter Eric Jacobson. His album titled Heading Home, the tune Sunset Suite. Eric Jacobson, well known in the Chicago to Milwaukee circuit, with Chicagoans Jeff Bradfield on saxophone, bassist Dennis Carroll, drummer George Flutis, and a New Yorker thrown in for measure, Bruce Barth, at the piano. Trumpeter Eric Jacobson. And from down the road about 90 miles, we heard from guitarist, Chicagoan, Tim Fitzgerald. His album is called Full House, and so is his band. An album of music by the great Wes Montgomery. We heard Wes's tune Cariba, with Victor Garcia on trumpet, saxophonists Greg Ward and Chris Madsen, Tom Veitzes at the piano, Christian Dillingham was the bassist, and the drummer, once again, George Flutis. Tim Fitzgerald opening that set. We're listening to jazz.

0: It's the mighty saxophonist James Carter, recorded at the Newport Jazz Festival 2018. Live from Newport Jazz is the name of the album by the James Carter Organ Trio, with Gerald Gibbs at the Hammond B3, drummer Alex White doing a Django Reinhardt tune called Le Manoir de mes rêves, or The Mansion of My Dreams. I'm John Hill. Thanks for joining me for Jazz This Hour. As always, my pleasure. And as always, if you have any comments, questions, or suggestions, send them to jazznetwork@wfmt.com. I'll see you later. It's Dinah Washington.
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1: Well, good morning, everyone, and I am so glad you joined us today for Morning with Matt here on WETFLP, the jazz station in South Bend, Indiana, and heard online around the world at jazzradiowetf.org. My name is Matt Merton, and we have some great music for you today, and I hope you will find this to be an enjoyable way to start your day this Thursday morning. And we're going to start today with a track called Don't Get Sassy. This is a Thad Jones Mel Lewis tune from the 1967 album Live at the Village Vanguard. It'll feature Sir Roland Hanna on the piano, Joe Farrell on the tenor saxophone, and Thad Jones on the trumpet. Here it is, Don't Get Sassy.

And you just heard the track Don't Get Sassy by Thad Jones and Mel Lewis from the 1967 album Live at the Village Vanguard, with Sir Roland Hanna on the piano, Joe Farrell on the tenor saxophone, and Thad Jones featured there on the trumpet. Well, up next, we're going to play a Giant Steps by the Woody Herman Orchestra. So this is a big band reimagining of John Coltrane's legendary complex jazz standard of Giant Steps. This recording won the 1974 Grammy Award for Best Jazz Performance by a Big Band. So here it is, Woody Herman and Giant Steps.

And you just heard a big band arrangement of John Coltrane's Giant Steps. This is the Woody Herman Big Band from the 1973 album entitled Giant Steps. It won the Grammy Award for Best Jazz Performance by a Big Band in 1974. It featured Frank Tiberi on the tenor saxophone, Greg Herbert on the tenor saxophone, and Ed Soff on the drums. 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Thank you so much for joining us this Thursday morning. 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And heard online around the world at jazzradiowetf.org. Well, up next, we're going to play the track Emancipation Blues. This is by the Oliver Nelson Orchestra, recorded in 1962 for the album Afro-American Sketches. It's the third movement of his critically acclaimed conceptual suite, and it was released on Prestige Records. You'll hear Joe Newman on the trumpet, Patty Brown on the piano, and Oliver Nelson on the saxophone. Here is Emancipation Blues.

And you just heard the track Emancipation Blues by the Oliver Nelson Orchestra, recorded in 1962 for the album Afro-American Sketches, with Joe Newman featured there on the trumpet, Patty Brown on the piano, and Oliver Nelson on the saxophone. Well, up next, we're going to play the track Braggin' and Brass. The performance highlights specific musicians matching Duke Ellington's complex 1938 arrangement. You will hear the trombone section here of Jazz at Lincoln Center, featuring Chris Crenshaw, Vincent Gardner, and Elliot Mason. And they have a really challenging part there, and they trade lightning-fast overlapping breaks that weave together to sound like one impossible solo. You also hear the trumpet section led by Wynton Marsalis, and then a fiery solo by Marcus Printup. Here it is, Jazz at Lincoln Center from their 2015 album Live in Cuba, the track Braggin' and Brass.

0: Elliot Mason. Elliot Mason. Marcus Pinto. The trombone section.
1: And you just heard the track Braggin' and Brass by Jazz at Lincoln Center from the 2015 album Live in Cuba, with Elliot Mason on the trombone, Marcus Printup on the trumpet, and Ollie Jackson on the drums. And up next, we're going to play the track Eternal Triangle. This is the Clayton Hamilton Jazz Orchestra from the 2005 album Live at MCG. This was originally composed by tenor saxophonist Sonny Stitt, and the solos will be Lee Callett on Barry saxophone, and then you'll hear alto saxophonist Keith Fidmont and Jeff Clayton, and then you'll hear the tenor saxophonist Ricky Woodard and Charles Owens. Here is Eternal Triangle.

And you just heard the track Eternal Triangle by Clayton Hamilton Jazz Orchestra from the 2005 album Live at MCG, with Lee Callett on the Barry sax, Keith Fidmont and Jeff Clayton on the alto sax, and Ricky Woodard and Charles Owens on the tenor sax. And up next, we're going to play Portrait of Louis Armstrong. This is from Duke Ellington's New Orleans Suite from 1970 and features Cootie Williams playing in an Armstrong-inspired trumpet feature. Here it is, Portrait of Louis Armstrong.

And you just heard Portrait of Louis Armstrong by Duke Ellington from his 1970 New Orleans suite, and that featured Cootie Williams on the trumpet. And up next, we're going to play the track Ms. Garvey, Ms. Garvey. This is by the Roy Hargrove Big Band from his 2009 album Emergence. It's the second track on the critically acclaimed album released in 2009 by Roy Hargrove, and the track was written and arranged by the band's Barry saxophonist Jason Marshall. Here it is, Ms. Garvey, Ms. Garvey.

And you just heard the track Ms. Garvey, Ms. Garvey by Roy Hargrove's Big Band from the 2009 album Emergence. And that featured Jason Marshall on the Barry Sax, Roy Hargrove on the trumpet, and that blustery trombone solo was Jason Jackson. And you're listening to Morning with Matt here on WETFLP, the jazz station in South Bend, Indiana, and heard online around the world at jazzradiowetf.org. My name is Matt Merton, and we hope you're enjoying today's show. We're here every Thursday morning, and thank you so much for being here with us today. We're going to play one more track for you today, and this is going to be the Buddy Rich Big Band from the 1968 album Mercy Mercy. This was live at Caesar's Palace, and it became Buddy Rich's best-selling album and was later voted the best drum record ever in a Modern Drummer magazine poll. It will feature Walt Nemuth on guitar and Don Menza on the tenor saxophone. And here's the title track from that album, Mercy, Mercy,

And you just heard the track Mercy, Mercy, Mercy by Buddy Rich's Big Band from the 1968 album Mercy, Mercy. That was live at Caesar Palace, and it featured Walt Nemuth on guitar and Don Menza on the tenor saxophone. But that brings us to the conclusion of today's show. Thank you so much for joining us today here at WETFLP. And after we wrap up this edition of Morning with Matt, we cordially invite you to stay tuned throughout this Thursday for more great jazz programs to be heard only here on the Jazz Station in South Bend, Indiana, and online around the world at jazzradiowetf.org. It's always a great time for live music, so if you head out to Merriman's Playhouse tonight, you can check out the Don Lerman Quartet, and tomorrow night, you can see the Buddy Pearson 3 featuring Patty Schaffner. It should be a great time, and head out to, head to merrimansplayhouse.org for more information. Also, tomorrow night, WETF is holding an oldies dance party from 5 to 8 p.m. at the Sites Island Park on the St. Joe River in South Bend. WETF's own Jack Shellack will kick things off as the DJ host of the event. And great news, the admission is free. Due to construction along Niles Avenue, you should enter the park from the north entrance off of Colfax Avenue, and we hope to see you there. Once again, thank you for joining us. My name is Matt Merton, and we look forward to joining you again next Thursday morning on Morning with Matt. Have a wonderful day, everybody.

0: This is Brett Benoulas, host of Saturday Night Last Call, during which WETF concludes another broadcast week of jazz programming. 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Meanwhile, stay right here on WETF-LP, the jazz station in South Bend, for the best in jazz all day and all night.
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My name is John Clark. This is the Jazz Focus. Thank you for joining us, and hope you're in the mood to hear some fine jazz. Today we're going to be listening to recordings featuring the trumpet player Yank Lawson, John Lawson. He was born in Missouri in 1911. He was in New York by the early 30s. He played with some territory bands. He joined the Ben Pollock Orchestra in about 1933 and made his first recordings with that group. After the Pollock Band kind of broke up, the remnants unified in a band that was called a corporation band or something like that. They all had shares in it, and they all made decisions together. And they hired Bing Crosby's brother, Bob Crosby, to lead the band, or to front the band, rather. And it was with the Bob Crosby Orchestra that Lawson made his reputation. We've done several shows and podcasts on those recordings in the past. In the late 1930s, about 1938 or so, he joined the Tommy Dorsey Orchestra and played a couple of years with him before he returned to Bob Crosby. And then after the war years, he was featured mainly in small groups and played in various Dixieland combinations, as well as doing radio work and studio work. He was a very fine musician. And he inaugurated a series of LPs by the Lawson Haggart Jazz Band, which he co-led with his friend, the bass player Bob Haggart, who had been with the Bob Crosby Band. And they did a whole series of LPs for Decca in the 1950s. We've sampled some of those in the past as well. Then eventually, the two of them founded the band called the World's Greatest Jazz Band in the 60s that lasted into the 80s. And Lawson lived into the 1990s and was still playing up close to the end. We're going to find some recordings that he was featured on as a sideman. We did a podcast of things that he did under his own name during the 40s. These are a little bit different. These show him off in various contexts. We started out with two recordings that were done by an Eddie Condon group, and they were recorded for Signature Records. It was kind of interesting. I have to wonder if there was a contractual problem. These were never released. Condon at the time was under contract, I believe, to Commodore, and that was the label that he was most associated with. These were recorded in November 20th of 1943 in New York City. There were four tunes recorded that day. Two of them were ultimately released under Yank Lawson's name, and we have those on the other Yank Lawson program, and we just heard the two that were released eventually under Eddie Condon's name, That's a Plenty and Squeeze Me. And these feature Yank Lawson on trumpet, Brad Gowans on valide trombone, Pee Wee Russell on clarinet, the great James P. Johnson on piano, Eddie Condon on guitar, Bob Haggart on bass, and Tony Spargo on drums. This was a kind of a representative group of the sort that was playing Dixieland and Chicago-style Dixieland in New York in the 1940s at places like Jimmy Ryan's and then later Eddie Condon's and so forth. So we're going to go back a little bit now to a date that Lawson made with a group that was known as the Mound City Blues Blowers. And this was led by a fellow named Red McKenzie, who was not a conventional musician. He was a pretty decent singer, and he also played the comb, which was a standard men's comb with tissue paper on it and sort of buzzed through as if you would play a harmonica. And some of the things that he did were actually kind of impressive from a jazz point of view, and we'll hear a couple of those today. We're going to hear, first of all, the tune Muskrat Ramble, the old standard by Kid Ory. These were done in December of 1935. And we're going to hear Red McKenzie on the comb, Yank Lawson on trumpet, Eddie Miller on clarinet and tenor sax, Nappy Lamar on guitar, he'll also sing on the next number, and Ray Baduc on drums. And on this tune, we're going to hear Pete Peterson on bass. And all, with the exception of McKenzie and Peterson, were just finishing up with the Ben Pollock Band and were just starting out with the Bob Crosby Orchestra. So that'll be Muskrat

Blues is an arrangement by Dean Kincaid. Don't know who Cocktails for Two was arranged by, but both of those feature Yank Lawson on trumpet, Tommy Dorsey on trombone, Johnny Mintz playing some outstanding clarinet, and Babe Russin on tenor sax. The rhythm section in this case is Howard Smith on piano, Carmen Mastrin on guitar, Gene Traxler on bass, and Mo Patil on drums. Then we're going to jump up to November 29th of 1938. Slightly different band, but largely the same sound. And this is the old classic tune, The Hawaiian War Chant, another Dean Kincaid arrangement, which features some very compelling muted playing by Lawson and some great drumming by Patil. After that, we are going to jump over to a totally different session. This was done for the Ash label. Mo Ash in the 1940s had a small label that did a lot of folk and blues, but did some fine Dixieland playing too. This is kind of on the line between Dixieland and swing. It's Jerry Jerome and his orchestra. Jerry Jerome on tenor, and if there's any clarinet in there, you'll hear him, but I think it's mostly tenor, with Yank Lawson on trumpet, Ray Conniff on trombone, Johnny Guarneri on piano, Bob Haggard on bass, and George Wetling on drums. And this was done on February 28th of 1944. We're going to hear the Sigmund Romberg tune, When I Grow Too Old to Dream. So that's our set coming up. We have the Mound City Blues Blowers, Muskrat Ramble and Thanks a Million, Tommy Dorsey's Orchestra, Tin Roof Blues, Cocktails for Two and Hawaiian War Chant, and Jerry Jerome and his orchestra, When I Grow Too Old to Dream, all featuring the trumpet of Yank Lawson.

the tenderness that your caress does.

So that was Yank Lawson, featured with a variety of groups. We started with the Mound City Blue Blowers, Red McKenzie's group, and he was featured on Comb on that second number, Thanks a Million. Before that, we heard Muskrat Ramble, which was a straight-out jazz tune. Yank Lawson on trumpet, Eddie Miller on clarinet and tenor, Nappy Lamar on guitar and vocal, Bob Haggard on bass on Thanks a Million, Pete Peterson on bass on Muskrat Ramble, and Ray Baduke on drums. No piano on that one, just the rhythm section with guitar, bass, and drums. Very, very interesting performance. And then from there, we went to the Tommy Dorsey Orchestra. Yank Lawson had spent some time with the Dorsey band. I think he had an injury or an illness, and he had to leave after a while. But he was featured on most of the numbers that they recorded during his tenure with the band. And he overlapped with Cy Oliver's joining the band a little bit later. But he wasn't featured as well on those sides, and he very quickly went back to the Bob Crosby band. But we heard the Tin Roof Blues and Cocktails for Two from October 31st of 1938. With Yank Lawson featured on trumpet, along with Johnny Mintz on clarinet, outstanding clarinet player, the leader, Tommy Dorsey on trombone, and Babe Russin on tenor sax. And these were tunes that were, or performances that really highlighted the jazz abilities of the Dorsey Orchestra at the time. Later on, it became more of a dance band and feature for vocalists, but at this point, it was a very jazzy group. Then, from November 29th of 1938, both of these recorded for Victor, we heard the Hawaiian War Chant. And that, along with Tin Roof Blues and possibly Cocktails for Two, were arrangements by Dean Kincaid. And we heard some terrific muted playing by Yank Lawson at that point as well, and some great drumming by Mo Pertill. Then we heard that one-off tune, When I Grow Too Old to Dream, by Sigmund Romberg, done by Jerry Jerome and his orchestra, February 28, 1944, for the Ash label. And that featured Yank Lawson, along with Jerry Jerome on tenor sax, Ray Conniff on trombone. He was a fine jazz trombone player at the time, before he went into orchestra and chorus leading, Johnny Guarneri, who was all over the place at that point on piano in every session, Bob Haggard on bass, and George Wetling on drums. We're going to hear the other tune from that session, Arsenic and Old Face, by Jerry Jerome, an original, which will feature the same band, and a little bit different tempo there, I suppose. Then we're going to go to an oddball session led by Dean Kincaid, who arranged those Tommy Dorsey band sides. These were done for Capitol Records on March 9th of 1950. So we're only going to hear one tune, actually. It was unreleased from this date, Scattle de Mooch, which was, I believe, a Dean Kincaid tune. And Dean Kincaid's band consisted of Yank Lawson, along with Cutty Cutshall on trombone, Peanuts Hucko on clarinet, Toots Mondello on alto, Paul Rickey on tenor sax, Dean Kincaid on barry, so a full sax section, Dave Bowman on piano, Carl Kress on guitar, Trigger Alpert on bass, and Ray Baduke on drums. Actually, I'll take that back. That was not an original tune. It was by Chris Smith, so it was actually an older tune that went back to the 1920s that some African-American bands recorded. Then we're going to hear a live recording from Town Hall in New York, the Eddie Condon Town Hall broadcast. There are a lot of recordings that we have from there, and I'll be doing some shows on those coming up. But this one featured Yank Lawson, and it was a tune, the first jazz tune ever recorded, Back Home Again in Indiana. Featuring Yank Lawson, along with, who did we have here? Lou McGarity on trombone, Hank D'Amico on clarinet, Jess Stacy on piano, Bob Casey on bass, Eddie Condon on guitar, and George Wetling on drums. And these were from the broadcast of February 10th of 1945. This was, I should say. Then we're going to hear two tunes recorded by groups led by Bud Freeman. The first is Old Man River, the Jerome Kern tune, which was recorded in early September 1945, originally for the Majestic label, although I don't believe it was released at the time, came out on Allegro, an LP later. This featured Bud Freeman on tenor, with Yank Lawson on trumpet, Lou McGarity on trombone, Ed Hall on clarinet, Gene Schrider on piano, Carmen Mastrin on guitar, Bob Haggard on bass, and Ray McKinley on drums. Then we're going to go to the V-Disc Jumpers, which was a Bud Freeman group recording for V-Disc on October 4th of 1945. We're going to hear Love is Just Around the Corner with Freeman and Lawson again, Bill Mustard on trombone, Buddy Weed on piano, and four refugees of the Glenn Miller AAEF Orchestra, which had just demobilized, Peanuts Hucko on clarinet, Carmen Mastrin on guitar, Trigger Alpert on bass, and Ray McKinley on drums.
So that's our set coming up, featuring Yank Lawson on trumpet. We have the Jerry Jerome Orchestra, Arsenic and Old Face, the Dean Kincaid Orchestra, Skaddily Mooch, Eddie Condon and his Town Hall All-Stars, Indiana, and Bud Freeman and his orchestra, Old Man River, and Love is Just Around the Corner.

Some good Dixieland sounds there, as well as some swing. We started out with the Jerry Jerome Orchestra, kind of halfway between those two poles, February 28, 1944, for the Ash label. Arsenic and Old Face, kind of a short boogie-woogie blues performance, with Jerome on tenor, Yank Lawson on trumpet, Ray Conniff on trombone, and a rhythm section of Johnny Guarneri on piano, Bob Haggard on bass, and George Wetling on drums. Then we went to that unusual session, Dean Kincaid and his orchestra. Kincaid presumably made all of those arrangements. We heard that tune by Chris Smith, Scattle de Mooch, from the 1920s. Yank Lawson on trumpet, Cuddy Cutshall on piano, and a large rhythm section. Peanut Sacco on clarinet, Toots Mondello on alto, Dean Kincaid on barry, and Paul Rickey on tenor. We've done a show on him in the past. He was a fine clarinet player as well. Rhythm section of Dave Bowman on piano, Carl Kress on guitar, Trigger Alpert on bass, and Ray Baduke on drums. Then to that live performance of Indiana, the Eddie Condon Town Hall All-Stars from February 10th of 1945. And we heard Lawson with Lou McGarity on trombone, Hank D'Amico on clarinet, Jess Stacy on piano, Bob Casey on bass, and George Wetling on drums. And if there was any guitar, that was by the Master of Ceremonies, Eddie Condon. Then those two tunes by the Bud Freeman Orchestra from Majestic in September of 1945. We heard Old Man River, an arrangement I don't know who was by. It could have been by Bob Haggard, who was in the band. Some neat little touches there with Bud Freeman on tenor, Yank Lawson again, Lou McGarity again, Ed Hall on clarinet, Gene Schrider on piano, Carmen Master on guitar, Bob Haggard on bass, and Ray McKinley on drums. And then from about a month later, a V-disc session of Love Is Just Around the Corner with those Glenn Miller fellows who had just come out of the Air Force band at that point. Peanut Sacco on clarinet, Carmen Master on guitar, Trigger Alpert on bass, and Ray McKinley on drums, along with Buddy Weed on piano, Bill Mustard on trombone, Yank Lawson on trumpet, and Bud Freeman on tenor. We have one more tune to play for you today. Hope you're enjoying these programs. This is a particularly fun one. A lot of different things happening on this one with Yank Lawson on trumpet. This is the Jazz Focus. My name is John Clark. Thank you for joining us. And we're here together on WETF, the jazz station in South Bend, Indiana. Heard worldwide on jazzradiowetf.org. We're going to finish up with an Eddie Condon recording of Everybody Loves My Baby for Decca, done in September of 1950 with Yank Lawson, Cuddy Cutshall on trombone, Ed Hall on clarinet. Cuddy Cutshall actually sings this. Gene Schrider on piano, Eddie Condon on guitar, Bill Goodall on bass, and Buzzy Druten on drums. Thank you, and tune in again next week.

0: don't love nobody but me. Nobody but me. Everybody wants my baby, but my baby wants nobody but me. That's plain to see.
1: Good morning. Today is July 16th, and it marks the birthday of jazz notables Cal Jader and Nat Pierce. Composer and vibraphonist Cal Jader was born this day in 1925 in St. Louis, Missouri. He was a member of one of the first Dave Brubeck bands, an octet, which included Paul Desmond. When the octet disbanded, he and Brubeck recorded as a trio. He made more than 50 albums as a leader and recorded with a wide variety of notables, including Woody Herman, Charles Mingus, Art Pepper, and several albums with George Shearing. He played mainly Afro-Cuban rhythms, expanding into avant-garde and fusion. He's noted for his work with Gabor Szabo and Gary McFarland. More on Cal Jader after the break. Pianist and composer Nat Pierce was born this day in 1925 in Somerville, Massachusetts. He spent 15 years as Woody Herman's chief arranger, playing piano on one album during that stint. He spent 12 years with the Fred Capp Nat Pierce juggernaut and made four albums with that band. A member of the New England Jazz Hall of Fame, he recorded with notables Benny Carter, Coleman Hawkins, Freddie Green, and Louis Belson, and is on a live recording with Ruby Braff at the Newport Jazz Festival. From WETF's entire family, sincere happy birthday salutes to Cal Jader and Nat Pierce, and happy birthday to all our listeners who share the date with these jazz notables. 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
3: Hello, everyone out there. I am Lori Villanueva, your host for this chapter of our series, Happy Birthday, Dear Jazz Artist. Today is July 16th, and we will pay tribute this time to an American Latin jazz musician. Known as the most successful non-Latino Latin musician, Mr. Calen Radcliffe Jader Jr., better known as Cal Jader. He was born in 1925 in St. Louis, Missouri. Let's start hearing his group play for us a very popular Cuban song, Tres Palabras.

That was Tres Palabras, played for us by the Cal Jatter Group, with Cal playing the vibraphone, from the compilation album Huracan, released in 1990. As I said, he was born in St. Louis, Missouri. His Swedish-American parents were entertainers and had a traveling show where his father was a musical director and producer. He was a tap dancer while his mother was a piano player. So Cal grew up around the music and the theater. Let's hear another piece from the same album. And this one has the album's name, Huracan. That means hurricane, a word native to Puerto Rico. Let's enjoy this amazing Latin jazz. Here it is.

That was Huracan, played for us by Cal Jouder's band. When he was 2 years old, the family settled in San Mateo, California, and opened a dance studio. His mother had dreamed of becoming a concert pianist and instructed little Cal in classical piano, while his father taught him to tap dance. He performed around the Bay Area as Jouder Jr., a tap dancing wunderkind. He performed a brief non-speaking role dancing alongside Bill Bojangles Robinson in the film The White of the Dark Cloud of Joy. Let's hear now Cal's group rendition of Linda Chicana from the compilation album From Samba to Bomba.

just heard Linda Chicana, played for us by our honoree of today, Mr. Cal Jatter, who was with no doubt the most famous non-Latino leader of Latin jazz bands, this being an extraordinary distinction. From the 1950s until his death, he was practically the point man between the worlds of Latin jazz and mainstream bop. His light, rhythmic, joyous vibraphone manner could comfortably embrace both styles. His numerous recordings and long-standing presence in the San Francisco Bay Area eventually had a profound influence upon Carlos Santana and thus Latin rock. He also played drums and bongos and would occasionally sit in on piano as well. Let's hear now another song. This one is Speak Low.

That was a Cal Jatters group playing for us, Speak Low, from the compilation album Latin Vibe. After serving during World War II as a United States Army medic, he studied under the GI Bill at San Jose State College and San Francisco State College. During his college years, he met jazz pianist Dave Brubeck. The two eventually formed the Dave Brubeck Octet, a music group that included saxophonist Paul Desmond. Let's hear now Nika's Dream from the compilation album Latin Jazz for Lovers.

That was Nika's Dream, as played by the Cal Jatter Group. As I said, he studied music and dancing, but decided to stick with music, and in the late 1940s began to play drums with different small groups in California. In 1949, Dave Brubeck hired him for his trio, and they recorded several albums. He left Brubeck and worked briefly with guitarist Alvino Ray before joining George Shearing's combo in 1953, where he began performing on Vibes. After leaving Shearing in 1954, he began recording in earnest. Over the next 7 years, he released an amazing string of 30 albums, over half of them featuring Latin music. To some extent, the record company was trying to capitalize on the mambo craze of the 1950s. Let's hear now Mambo Mindoro from the compilation album Mambo Mania. Let's enjoy Mambo Mindoro.

That was Mambo Mindoro, played for us by our honoree of today. The Latin albums tend to cause some listeners to overlook Cal's straight-ahead jazz albums. Worth particular note among these are the two Brubeck Jatter albums and San Francisco Moods, which featured a number of Jatter originals and remains one of the most listenable albums from the West Coast jazz era. Let's hear now Body and Soul with the Dave Brubeck Trio.

That was Body and Soul, performed by the Dave Brubeck Trio with Cal Jatter at the percussion and drums. Jatter played the vibraphone primarily. He was accomplished on the drums, bongos, congas, timpani, and piano. He worked with many musicians from several cultures. He is often linked to the development of Latin rock and acid jazz, also fusing jazz with Latin music. It's often categorized as Latin jazz or Afro-Cuban jazz. Jatter's work swung freely between both styles. His Grammy Award in 1980 for his album La Onda Va Bien capped off a career that spanned over 40 years. Let's hear now Serengeti from another compilation album, The Colors of Latin Jazz Cubop. Here it is.

That was Serengeti. Jeter and his band opened a second Monterey Jazz Festival in 1959 with an acclaimed preview concert. The first festival has suffered financially. Jeter is credited with bringing in big ticket sales for the second and saving the landmark festival before it had even really started. The modern Mambo Quintet disbanded within a couple of years. Jeter formed several more small combo bands, playing regularly at such San Francisco jazz clubs as the Blackhawk. Let's hear now Sabor.

That was Sabor by the Cal Jatter Group from the album Latin Jam. After recording for Fantasy for nearly a decade, Jatter signed with the better-known Verve Records. With the luxury of larger budgets and a seasoned recording producer, Jatter cut a varied string of albums. During the Verve years, Jatter recorded with the Big Band Orchestra for the first time. His biggest success was the album Soul Sauce, released in 1964. Its title track, a Dizzy Gillespie cover Jatter had been toying with for over a decade, was a radio hit, landing the album on Billboard's Top 50 Albums of 1965, titled Wachiwara, a nonsensical phrase in Spanish. Jatter transformed the Gillespie Chano Pozo composition into something new. The name Soul Sauce came from a suggestion for a catchier title, and Willie Bobo's observation that Jatter's version was spicier than the original. The song's identifiable sound is a combination of call-outs made by Bobo, and Jatter's crisp vibe works. The album sold over 100,000 copies and popularized the word salsa in describing Latin dance music. Let's hear it.

We just heard Wachiwara, or Soul Sauce, by our honoree of today, Mr. Cal Jatter, who passed away while on tour with his band in Manila. He collapsed from a heart attack on May 5, 1982, at the early age of 56. But his wonderful music is here and for eternity. We will take this opportunity to wish our listeners, who also celebrate their birthday today, a very happy birthday. We hope you enjoyed today's chapter of Happy Birthday, Dear Jazz Artist. I am Lori Villanueva, and I invite you to join us almost every day to hear our tribute to jazz artists and composers as they celebrate their birthdays.

0: This is Jana Lee Ross reminding you that you are listening to WETF-LP in South Bend, Indiana. 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
1: From Quality Radio Productions, it's another edition of Jazz Progressions. I'm Jake Longwell. We'll open today's program with music of the late English experimental composer Cornelius Cardew. We'll hear the concluding portion of an impressive piece of improvised music. The work is called Treatise, and it's based on a 193-page graphic score. Each graphic is to be interpreted orally in any manner that the performer chooses. This is an historic performance recorded in Prague, Czechoslovakia, on October 15th of 1967. The work is performed by the Quacks Ensemble, Q-U-A-X, conducted by Peter Kotick. Here is Treatise, Part 6.

Treatise Part 6, Music of Cornelius Cardew, as interpreted by the Coax Ensemble, recorded in Prague in October of 1967. The entire performance, released in 2009 as a double CD on the Mode label. Music next from a French nine-piece ensemble called Radiation 10. That's also the title of their 2011 release on the Coax label. Radiation 10, comprised of Aymeric Avis, trumpet, Hugues Maillot, sax and clarinet, Fidèle Fonneron, trombone and tuba, Clément Jolinet, violin, Clément Petit, cello, Julien Desprez, guitar, Benjamin Flemont, vibes, Joachim Florent, bass, and Emmanuel Scarpa on drums. Here's the opening track of the release, penned by Joachim Florent. Steve Reich in Babylon.

That's music of the Greg Bendian Project. Greg Bendian on drums and percussion, with Vinny Golia, clarinet, Paul Smoker, trumpet, and Mark Dresser on bass. From 1996, the album Counterparts, we heard Rifts. Before that, music from Radiation 10, a nine-piece ensemble from France, and their self-titled release, Radiation 10, and a piece possessing some minimalist qualities, a tribute to the American composer Steve Reich. Steve Reich in Babylon. You are listening to Jazz Progressions. I'm Jake Longwell. 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This is program number 2019. We'll conclude the hour with two selections from Volume 5 in the extensive 7-volume 14-CD series, 60 Years of Blue Note. The series, available collectively as a 14-CD box set. Volume 5 focuses on the avant-garde from 1963 to 1967. We'll begin with a quartet fronted by Andrew Hill on piano from 1964, originally from the album Judgment, with Bobby Hutcherson on vibes, Richard Davis bass, and Elvin Jones drums. Here is Siete Ocho.

0: Wrapping up the hour with Ornette Coleman on sax, recorded in Stockholm on December 3rd of 1965, with David Isenson on bass and Charles Moffat on drums, we heard Dawn, originally from the album At the Golden Circle, Stockholm, Volume 1. Andrew Hill on piano before that, leading his quartet through Siete Ocho, or 7-8, from the album Judgment. Both tracks also available as part of Volume 5 of 60 Blue Note Years, 1939 to 1999. Volume 5 focusing on the avant-garde, recordings made between 1963 and 1967. And that concludes this hour of the program. My name is Jake Longwell. Thank you, as always, for your company. Please join me again soon for another exploration of the wide and varied world of modern jazz. Jazz Progressions is distributed by Quality Radio Productions.
1: 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yesteryear, such as Johnny Hodges, Artie Shaw, and Bobby Hackett, to boppers such as Joe Gordon, Phil Woods, and Roy Haynes, to the modernists such as Tony Williams, James Williams, and Terry Lynn Carrington. 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

today's Collector's Choice with a cut from the album The Avant-Garde, John Coltrane and Don Cherry. We heard the tune Cherico. John Coltrane and Don Cherry along with Charlie Hayden and Ed Blackwell. And here's another cut from that same album. This is John and Don playing the Thelonious Monk composition Bemsha Swing.

that, we heard John Coltrane and Don Cherry playing it. And here's Don Cherry and John Coltrane once again, and they're going to play the Ornette Coleman composition, The Blessing.

Ornette Coleman's classic quartet with Don Cherry, Charlie Hayden, and Ed Blackwell playing The Blessing. Before that, that same band, only with John Coltrane instead of Ornette Coleman, playing The Blessing. And here's Eddie Harris, Chicagoan Eddie Harris, and he's going to play a tune called South Side.

0: Eddie Harris. Eddie, come over here a second. Eddie, come here a second. Bring the, one of the interesting things is about Eddie Harris. First of all, a lot of you may have known him when he was playing very fine piano a few years ago. He also plays a little bit of tenor. He also plays a little bit of trumpet and flugelhorn. And there's an interesting mouthpiece that he's using, which is his own invention. I'd ask Eddie, just would you tell very quickly the audience what it is and why you're doing it?
1: Very quickly, it's a reed mouthpiece for brass instruments. The reason why I invented it, so you can play for days, like the saxophone players. You dig it? Those of you who never tried playing a trumpet maybe don't realize how hip of an invention this is. So it's really not even communicating. But I'd like to say that you notice when a guy plays trumpet and he always wiping his chops, he don't have to wipe them no more because they won't be sore. You can blow it just like what I'm doing here on the saxophone. You can play for 1,000 courses without injuring your chops. So 10 years from now, you applaud a young kid for this. You dig this?

That was Boogie Woogie Bossa Nova by Eddie Harris off of his album Free Speech, with Jody Christian on piano, Louis Spears on bass, Billy Hart on drums, and Felix Henry on percussion. Before that, we heard Eddie Harris playing a tune called Southside. And we are going to conclude the first set of today's Collector's Choice with Johnny Griffin, along with John Coltrane, Hank Mobley, Lee Morgan, Wynton Kelly, Paul Chambers, and Art Blakey. Couldn't they get anyone good? And they're going to play a tune called Smokestack. And we want to remind you that you are listening to WETF 105.7 on your FM dial in South Bend, Indiana, playing all the jazz here for you. And you can get every kind of jazz that has ever been played here on WETF, from Dixieland ragtime all the way to avant-garde. 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

0: Hi, I'm Gloria Krolak, host of Morning Glory. It's my pleasure to now share Monday mornings with you for a full hour, starring the vibraphone, a percussion instrument introduced to jazz in the 1930s by Lionel Hampton and Red Norvo. 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

That was Rose Room, Benny Goodman with Charlie Christian, and Teddy Wilson, and Gene Krupa, and Lionel Hampton. And here's that same band, and they're going to play solo. Oh, this is the big band. This is that same band along with the big band, and they're going to play Solo Flight.

Charlie Christian, along with Benny Goodman, the King of Swing, playing Grand Slam. And before that, that same band playing Breakfast Feud. Before that, the big band, along with Charlie Christian, playing Solo Flight. And here's some more jazz guitar here. This is Wes Montgomery, along with Johnny Griffin, Wynton Kelly, Paul Chambers, and Jimmy Cobb. Couldn't they get anyone good? Live in San Francisco playing Blue and Boogie.

That was Wes Montgomery playing the Horace Silver composition, Opus de Funk. And before that, we had Wes Montgomery along with Johnny Griffin and Wynton Kelly and Paul Chambers and Jimmy Cobb playing Blue and Boogie. And here's Kenny Burrell and John Coltrane playing a composition called Lyrist.

That was Kenny Burrell and John Coltrane playing a tune called Freight Train. And if anybody remembers the TV show on Channel 11 in Chicago, Channel 11 was WTTW, and it was a public television station. And there was a show called Check Please, where they had three panelists talk about their favorite restaurants, and they would all go eat there and review the food. And this tune was the theme song to Check Please. I don't know why they used this one, although I was pleased that they used, I'll bet John or Kenny never got any money for it. But before that, that same band playing Liresto. And here is, here is Zoot Sims along with Joe Pass. And they're going to play a nice tune. It's called Oh, Poor Butterfly. And notice that Zoot sounds kind of like a trombone at the beginning of this.

Zoot Sims, along with Joe Pass, playing Poor Butterfly. And we're going to conclude this set, the second set of today's Collector's Choice, with Joe Pass and Ella Fitzgerald. And she's going to sing "The One I Love Belongs to Somebody Else." And you are tuned to WETF 105.7 in South Bend, Indiana, the jazz station. Who's your jazz daddy? Mike Finnerty, the Phantom of the Bopper. That's who playing all the jazz here for you. And we want to remind you that you can, that we are streaming live 24 hours a day, 7 days a week, all day and all night at jazzradiowetf.org. 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And here's Ella Fitzgerald and Joe Pass. We'll see you at the top of the hour.

0: 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This is Jack Shellack, the gramophone DJ with WETF, the jazz station in South Bend, Indiana. 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

0: You're listening to WETFLP in South Bend, Indiana. 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
1: We'd like to start the festivities off with Tangerine. Yes, she's got all the boys on the run, but her heart belongs to just one. Her heart belongs to Tangerine.

Studio Orchestra, performing Who Can I Turn To When Nobody Needs Me? Before that, Dexter Gordon playing that very same tune. Before that, Dexter live at the Village Vanguard with Woody Shaw and Ronnie Matthews and Stafford James and Lewis Hayes, and Victor Lewis playing Fenya. And here's Tony Bennett and Bill Evans, and they're going to do We'll Be Together Again.

the lovely voice of Billie Holiday singing We'll Be Together Again. And before that, Tony Bennett with Bill Evans singing that very same tune. And we want to remind you that you are listening to 105.7 FM WETF in South Bend, Indiana, the jazz station. Who's your jazz daddy? Mike Finnerty, the Phantom of the Bopper. That's who, playing all the jazz here for you. We also want to remind you that we are streaming live 24 hours a day, 7 days a week at jazzradiowetf.org. And you can also find out all kinds of stuff about the great personalities that broadcast jazz on this station. And you can also tune us in on by clicking on Listen Live. And we're going to conclude today's Collector's Choice with Jimmy Smith and Wes Montgomery, along with Grady Tate on the drums. They're going to play James and Wes off of the album The Dynamic Duel. And we will see you later on. We will see you again. So long, everybody.

0: Hi, WETF listeners. This is Jack Shellack, the gramophone DJ with WETF, the jazz station in South Bend, Indiana. 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

a tune called Moving Further West, as in West Montgomery, for Western Canadian saxophonist John Bentley, with organist Chris Gestrin. Tristan Paxson was the guitarist, Joe Poole on drums. The album Go Ahead for saxophonist John Bentley opens this jazz hour. I'm your host, John Hill.

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This is Lori Williams, your jazz songbird, coming to you from Atlanta, Georgia. 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

Nothing Better, the name of that original composition from vocalist Eugenie Jones. Eugenie is the name of her album, featuring bassist and producer Lonnie Plaxico. The pianist was Mamiko Watanabe. On cello and violin, respectively, Jessica Wang and Eugene Park, with drummer Russell Carter. Nothing Better from Eugenie Jones. From their album Flamingo, we heard violinist Stefan Grappelli and pianist Michelle Petrucciani with Lover Man. The drummer was Roy Haynes, the bassist George Mraz. And opening the set, Yellow Jackets. From their album Fasten Up, a tune from the keyboardist Russell Ferrante, The Unresolved Question. Russ Ferrante with Bob Mincer on saxophone, the bassist Dane Alderson, and the drummer Will Kennedy. Yellow Jackets opening the set. We're listening to jazz. I'm John Hill. Vibist Roy Ayers with keyboardist Harry Whitaker's

the great pianist Cedar Walton from his album Roots, Fantasy in D. The Cedar Walton Trio with bassist Ron Carter and drummer Lewis Nash, special guest guitarist Mark Whitfield. Before that, we heard from vibist Gary Burton with pianist Chick Corea, guitarist Pat Metheny, drummer Roy Haynes, and bassist Dave Holland. The Gary Burton tune and title track from the album Like Minds. And it was the title track from an album by vocalist Michael Mayo opening the set. Fly is the name of it, with pianist Shai Maestro, bassist Linda May Han O. Nate Smith was the drummer and percussionist, along with alto saxophonist Scott Mayo, who joined Valerie Pinkston doing some background vocals. Michael Mayo from Fly. We're listening to jazz.

One day they came and took the communists. And I said nothing because I was not a communist. Then one day they burned the Catholic churches. And I said nothing because I was born a Protestant. One day they came and took the unionists. And I said nothing because I was not a unionist. One day they came and took the people of the Jewish faith, and I said nothing because I had no faith left. Then one day they came and they took me, and I could say nothing because I was as guilty as they were for not speaking out and saying that we all have a right

0: culpable como ellos por no hablar y decir que todos tienen derecho a la libertad. Entonces, no dejes que pase aquí.
1: No dejes que pase aquí. Don't let it happen here is the name of that song by Charles Mingus with narration from Reuben Blades. Written in the mid-60s, Mingus used the poetic version of a speech given by German theologian Martin Niemöller. It comes from an album called The Latin Side of Mingus by trombonist Conrad Herwig. Randy Brecker was a trumpet player, with Craig Handy on bass clarinet, pianist Bill O'Connell, Lucas Curtis on bass, Robbie Amin was the drummer, and Camilo Molina on congas. Opening the set, Charles Mingus. From his album Mingus Moves, we heard the song We, that's W-E-E, with pianist Don Pullen, saxophonist George Adams, Ronald Hampton was the trumpet player, Danny Richmond, the drummer. Mingus Moves, opening the set. I'm John Hill. Thanks for joining me for jazz. I'll see you later.
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1: From his album Virgo Red, Roy Ayers here with conguero Chano O'Farrell. 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

Besame Mucho, Arthur Blythe and his quartet from the recording Blythe Bite, with Arthur on alto sax, John Hicks at the piano, Dwayne Dolphin on bass, Cecil Brooks III on drums, keeping it all together. Hello there, Dave Schwann here. You're listening to the great American music we call jazz with Arturo Sandoval and the Latin Train.

Yes, sir. No mistaking that trumpet. Arturo Sandoval with a tune he calls the Latin Train, T-R-A-N-E, which may be quite obvious to you because the harmonic progression there, or the chord changes, are from John Coltrane's Giant Steps. Arturo Sandoval and the Latin Train Band. We heard two saxophone soloists, Kenny Anderson and Ed Calle, also on piano, Otmaro Ruiz, and of course, Arturo Sandoval's virtuosic trumpet out front. You're listening to Jazz with Dave Schwann, something a little more laid back now from Ahmad Jamal, an historic recording done in Chicago at the Pershing Club in January of 1950.

Ahmad Jamal with Poinciana. The recording done in January of 1958 at the Pershing Club, the Pershing Hotel in Chicago. And Poinciana, Ahmad Jamal at the piano, Israel Crosby bass, Vernell Fournier on drums. The album called Ahmad Jamal at the Pershing, But Not For Me, taking its name from the great George Gershwin tune, But Not For Me. You're listening to Jazz with Dave Juan, from one piano master to another. Here is Sir Roland Hanna with another great Gershwin tune, Embrace.

0: one of the masters of the piano, quite obviously. That was Sir Roland Hanna from his recording Everything I Love and Embraceable You. Sure do love that version of Embraceable You. We hope you did also. Dave Schwann here. Thank you very much for joining us. You're listening to the great American music we call jazz. We have a lot more to come. Please stay aboard.
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1: Guitarist Peter Bernstein and friends up next. Three very distinguished friends, I might add. Brad Meldow at the piano, Christian McBride on bass, Gregory Hutchinson on drums. The set's done in January of 2015 at Dizzy's Club Coca-Cola in New York. Now out on a 2-CD set called Signs Live, here is a tune by Peter. It's called Cupcake.

0: Greg Hutcherson, Christian McBride, Brad Meldow, yours truly, Pete Bernstein on the guitar. Thank you so much for coming out.
1: The tune called Cupcake, Peter Bernstein and Friends. At Dizzy's Club Coca-Cola, sets in January of 2015. Now out on a two-CD set called Signs Live. We'll go through the personnel again. Peter Bernstein, guitar. Brad Meldow, piano. Christian McBride, bass. Gregory Hutchinson on drums. You're listening to Jazz with Dave Schwann. Our thanks, as always, for joining us and for supporting this great music. Let's stay in New York for this next cut. Done at Smoke in New York, the supper club called Smoke, with Harold Mayburn. It's Magic.

0: Mr. Eric Alexander. Miss Magic, Mr. Eric Alexander, Mr. Joe Farnsworth, Mr. John Weber, Mr. Steve Davis, Mr. Vincent Herring, yours truly. Thank you.
1: Harold Mayburn with It's Magic. From the album Mayburn Plays Mayburn, recorded at Smoke in New York, Harold ran down the personnel, specifically Eric Alexander on tenor, John Weber bass, Joe Farnsworth on drums, and Harold at the piano. You're listening to Jazz with Dave Schwann and Grant Stewart in his quartet from their recording Rise and Shine, Thelonious Monk's Off Minor.

Tenor saxophonist Grant Stewart and his quartet with Thelonious Monk's Off Minor. From the recording Rise and Shine, along with Grant on tenor, Tardo Hammer on piano, Peter Washington bass, Phil Stewart on drums, and before that, the late great Harold Mayburn. From a recording done live at Smoke, it's Magic. We thank you so much for joining us this hour and hope you enjoyed all the great American music we call jazz. Dave Schwann finishing up with Walter White and the BBXL Ensemble and The Way You Look Tonight.

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1: If you open up the windows and if you open up the doors, you will see, you will see lovely, lovely love in all its shine and glory, and telling you a glory story.

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Mark Murphy with Living Room, along with Mark, David Bram on organ, Harry Leahy on guitar, Gary Kneewood on tenor sax, Ed Cacciavalli drums, and Larry Killian percussion. Originally from a Muse album called Living Room on the Muse label, we took it from a 2-CD set on the 32 Jazz label called Mark Murphy, Jazz Standards. Yes, sir. Dave Schwann here. Thank you so much for joining us and for your support of the great American music we call jazz. Organist Mike LaDon up next with his Groover Quartet from their recording I Love Music. Here is Blues for Gene.

Mike LaDon and the Groover Quartet getting it done. The tune called Blues for Gene, a Milt Jackson tune, by the way. That's from their recording I Love Music, with Mike at the Hammond B3, Eric Alexander on tenor, Peter Bernstein guitar, and Joe Farnsworth on drums. You're listening to Jazz with Dave Schwann, and here is tenor player Ken Fowser. Guitarist Ed Cherry is in this group, led by Ken, from their recording Right on Time. Here is a tune by Ken with some encouraging advice. Keep doing what you're doing.

keep doing what you're doing. Ken Fowser's music, and that was Ken on tenor, leading a sextet with Joe Mondarelli on trumpet, Steve Davis on trombone, Ed Cherry on guitar, Brian Charette on organ, and Willie Jones III on drums, all getting together on Ken's recording called Right on Time. You are listening to Jazz with Dave Schwann. You're right on time, too. Thank you for joining us. Here's Miles.

0: from the 1963 album Seven Steps to Heaven. Miles Davis, Baby Won't You Please Come Home. That was one of the three cuts on Seven Steps to Heaven that was recorded in Hollywood, and that included Victor Feldman at the piano with Ron Carter on bass, Frank Butler on drums. We have a lot more jazz ahead. Please stay with us. Dave Schwann here. Thank you for joining us.
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2: Hey everybody, this is Mike Finnerty inviting you to start off your Fridays on a positive note with my Morning with Mike show at 8 a.m. right here at WETF 105.7 in South Bend, Indiana, and streaming live at jazzradiowetf.org. What a better way to kick things off than the uplifting sounds of some of the world's finest artists. 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
0: Here is a drummer who played with Miles at one time, Al Foster.

0: drummer Al Foster with a tribute to a son that he lost, Brandon. It's from Al's recording, Inspirations and Dedications. Al has a quintet on most of the cuts on this recording. Here we only heard two players, of course, Al on drums and Adam Birnbaum.
1: Pianist Mulgrew Miller up next from his recording, The Sequel.
0: Mulgrew Miller and Wingspan, that ensemble including Steve Nelson on vibes, Steve Wilson on alto sax, Richie Goods bass, and Kareem Riggins on drums. Mulgrew at the piano for his tune, Just a Notion.

Mulgrew Miller and Wingspan. That was Mulgrew's tune called Just a Notion. It's from their recording The Sequel on the Max Jazz label. Mulgrew at the piano. That was Steve Nelson on vibes, Steve Wilson on alto sax, Richie Goods the bassist, and Kareem Riggins on drums. Dave Schwann here. Thank you once again for joining us and supporting this great American music that we call jazz. Up next, quite a trio for you. Chick Corea at the piano, Christian McBride bass, and Brian Blade on drums. This is from a 2-CD set called Trilogy 2. Performances done during a tour this trio made in 2016. And a wonderful 2-CD set it is. Here is Chick Corea, Christian McBride, and Brian Blade with But Beautiful.

What a superb version of a great American songbook classic, but beautiful. Chick Corea and his trio beautifully playing that tune. With Chick at the piano, Christian McBride on bass, Brian Blade on drums. From their recording Trilogy 2, recordings done during a tour of 2016. I am not sure where exactly that performance was done, but nonetheless, so you could tell, a very appreciative audience and a very respectful audience as well, quietly listening to that performance of But Beautiful. You're listening to Jazz with Dave Schwann, and let's go back to 1963 for this next cut. Guitarist Grant Green from one of his classic Blue Note albums, Idle Moments. With Grant, Joe Henderson is here on tenor, Bobby Hutcherson on vibes, Duke Pearson piano, Bob Cranshaw on bass, Al Harewood on drums for Jean Dufleur.

Grant Green from 1963, his tune called Jean de Fleur. It's from his Blue Note album, Idle Moments, a 1963 classic. Grant Green, guitar, Joe Henderson, tenor, Bobby Hutcherson, vibes, Duke Pearson, piano, Bob Cranshaw on bass, and Al Harewood on drums. We thank you so much for joining us this hour and hope you enjoyed all the great American music we call jazz. Dave Schwann finishing up with the Verve Jazz Ensemble from their recording Connect the Dots and Jumping on the Couch.

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1: 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My guest today is Ingrid Laubrock, saxophonist, composer, and so much more with a brand new project. Welcome, Ingrid.
2: Thank you. Thanks for having me.
1: Thanks for being here. So I have to ask you lots of questions about this very extensive project that has pairings. It's actually entitled Purposing the Air, coming out April 11 on Pyroclastic Records. Before we dive into some of the pairings, and we'll talk about that in a minute, give us just a little glimpse of who is Ingrid and how did you end up in New York doing what you do?
2: Yeah, I'm Ingrid Laubrock. I grew up in Germany, in a small town in Germany, but left pretty soon after finishing high school. I moved to London, picked up the saxophone and kind of never looked back. So I've played a lot of Brazilian music, I played a lot of jazz, got more and more into composition and into contemporary jazz and then improvised music. And I moved in 2009, I moved to Brooklyn in New York, where I've stayed ever since. Very happy to be here. It's an amazing city to work in and to live in. And I'll stay here until further notice.
1: We're all wondering right now where we're staying, but
2: absolutely.
1: But you know, it was really fascinating. You know, this recording is combining words and music. And in the introduction, it says that your father was a Goethe scholar, actually, and you had this love for language. So let's talk a little bit about this project. We're gonna dive into a pairing of Faye Victor and Mariel Roberts. So give us just a glimpse of what is this exactly about and what are we going to expect listening to those two pairings?
2: The whole project is putting a 60-strong collection of poetry to words. And the poet is Erica Hunt. She's a Brooklyn-based poet who I love. I started out composing for one particular duet, which is a duet called Duo Cortona, which consists of violin and voice. And once I started writing these short pieces, I got such a taste for it that I decided to do all 60 of them. And I wanted to make each duet quite different. And as I musically live in a variety of worlds, really, I wanted to kind of represent a little bit of what that world is. The first duet we were listening to is Faye Victor, who's an amazing jazz blues singer, originally coming out of blues, of the jazz singer, who is also a great improviser and part of the Ice Ensemble, which is a contemporary classical ensemble. Mm-hmm. And that kind of ties it in with Mariel Roberts, who is a contemporary classical cellist who, you know, has also plays in Anna Webber's band, for example, Shimmer Wind. These are really two people who kind of live at the cross section of new music and jazz. And I decided to, and improvise music too. Mariel Roberts is also a great improviser. So I decided to put these two people together and compose pieces that are, for the big part, through composed for Mariel, for the cellist, and less so, to a lesser extent, for Faye.
1: The words, so you gave us a glimpse, and it's the poems. They're all titled Cohen 28, Cohen 13. What is it about? And maybe a quick taste of the type of poetry.
2: Yeah, so the full collection of poems by Erica is called Mood Librarian, a poem in Cohen. And the kind of the inner image I had was really like of a sort of almost a wall with drawers, you know, with different moods in them. And I kept kind of coming back to this image of trying to kind of find out a way of expressing a particular mood. They are called koans, and koans are sort of Buddhist, almost like riddle poems, with where you think about the meaning and try and like get into what is the meaning for you yourself, what is your interpretation of the meaning of the poem. So I took that to heart as well. They're all very short. They're usually just two or three lines. Often have a double meaning. Sometimes they're a little funny. Sometimes they have a sort of an open meaning, or they're just have a certain sound or they evoke an emotion. I interpreted them quite freely, actually.
1: Well, let's have a listen to that first pairing and then we'll dive into that a little more. So we're going to hear two of the tracks from the upcoming recording, and they feature the pairing of Faye Victor with Mariel Roberts. This is Cohen 28 and Cohen 13, and both of these tracks are from the upcoming album Purposing the Air, which is out April 11 on Pyroclastic Records and composed by my guest today, Ingrid Laubrock.

0: That was selections from the upcoming album Purposing the Air. That was duets, compositions based on poems by Erica Hunt and featured Faye Victor and Mariel Roberts. And the composer, Ingrid Laubrock, is my guest today. Yeah, but let's talk a little bit more about the poems and the words and your process of translating that into music. So, Mood Librarian, a poem in Cohen. And you hinted a little bit that they're riddles. Give us a taste of the words and the concept, how you took that and put that into music.
1: Yeah, so sometimes it was, I took it quite literally and I had sort of some fun with it. For example, the second one you just heard, the lyrics are catch the ball and now I throw it. So I imagine this kind of the two players, in this case the two musicians, never really playing simultaneously. So you have the cello and then you have Faye answering catch, and then the cello jumps on it really quickly and then she goes the ball and etc. So there's a sort of a toe and fro kind of throwing the ball around. And at one point Faye starts to kind of sing the full lyrics, catch the ball and now I throw it, and Mariel's line still keeps dancing around it. And so in a sense, a very playful and rhythmical kind of piece. That was my thinking about that particular one.
0: Well, the two we're going to go towards with Sarah Serpa and Matt Mitchell are Cohen 5 and Cohen 3. So maybe you can give us a glimpse on how you translated those into the words, into the music.
1: When I put the order together for I went for the musical order rather than the order in the book, because that would have jumped too much between the performers. So I tried to keep the music sets intact, but that creates a lot of confusion when you're trying to find numbers, because in the poem they're all called Cohen 1, Cohen 2, Cohen something. So the lyrics, I guess, are which ones to choose from: a barely polite calm or a politic rage. I think we're a little bit in that situation right now, where we're at times, at least here in the States, there's so much confusion right now. I think there's a general sort of, should we wait? Should we be polite about this? Should we scream? I mean, polite maybe not, but like she says, a barely polite calm. So there's a sort of a restraint to this, you know, which is it has a certain fakeness to me, a fake polite calm. Or should we scream? And I think I try to reflect this in the music, where it kind of, the music sort of, there's a lot of quarter notes and changing chords that gradually get pulled and pulled apart rhythmically. The last phrase when she sings, or a politic rage, I gave the word rage a kind of a high note and something that's quite striking and hitting, just to kind of emphasize it, you know, to emphasize the meaning of, and to also emphasize that is where we're probably ending up at the rage part. Sarah Serpa is a political activist herself, and she also comes from that background. So when I chose the lyrics, or when I allocated the lyrics to certain duets, that sprang to mind. You know, it reminded me of conversations I had with her about her parents' activity, for example, in the dictatorship in Portugal and things like that. I do have a personal relationship with most of the performers, really.
0: Right. Yeah, I was going to explore too how you ended up with those pairings. You know, I know Matt Mitchell, I went to school with him, and IU, great pianist, and yes. Sarah is just incredible, the way she can weave the lines, and she doesn't have to have any range limits.
1: time. She has really great rhythm. She has a very centered kind of sense of time. Both of them, actually.
0: Yeah, so that is a very, very special pairing. So I really enjoyed that, especially those two together. So let's have a listen. So we're going to hear Sarah Serpa and Matt Mitchell. And this is going to be Cohen 5 and Cohen 3. And as you heard, it's about social activism and something that expresses a lot of our feelings at the moment in music, which helps us. And this is from the new album, Purposing the Air, out on April 11 on Pyroclastic Records, and composed by my guest today, Ingrid Laubrock.

0: That was Sarah Serpa and Matt Mitchell in a composed duet on Poems by Erica Hunt, Cohen 5 and Cohen 3. And the composer is Ingrid Laubrock, who is also my guest today, sharing with us music from her new album, Purposing the Air, out April 11 on Pyroclastic Records. We enjoyed two very different pairings so far, voice and cello, voice and piano. Now we're gonna get voice and guitar. And so far we had the female voices, and we're gonna get the male voice here with Theo Blackman and then Ben Maunder on the guitar. So I wanted to ask you a little bit how you selected the duets and then the poems that go with it, and give us a glimpse in that process and how that worked.
1: I mean, I played around with quite a few different combinations, but I kept settling on people that I had, like in the case of Ben and Theo, as well as Sarah and Matt, I settled on people that I had heard in the context of, you know, in the duet context, and loved, where I felt like they have great chemistry and they play really well together. Theo and Ben have had a duet for so long, and it's really special, like the way they interact, but also the way it's very, very beautiful and pristine and warm, but there's also an edge to it, and there's sort of an underbelly in everything they do. So there's this, some kind of danger underneath all that kind of velvety sort of sound that they have together. I made the final decision to ask them when I had a double bill with their duet. So Tom Rainey and I played a set, and they played the set before us, and that kind of settled it. Like, they had been on my mind, but that sort of settled it, because I'm just a big fan, you know. And Theo is also German, so he's like from the area I grew up in, the same county

0: I didn't realize that.
1: Yeah. I think we worked a couple of times, or maybe it was just once, with John Hollenbeck's big band together, where like I was subbing in it. And I had such a nice time talking to him. You know, we're like reminiscing and talking in our strange accent.
0: Interesting.
1: Which you will appreciate.
0: No, I didn't even realize he's German.
1: He hides it well when he sings. So there were certain things, for example, where I felt like I wanted to allocate to Theo. For example, there's the song Verbs Everywhere Except in This Language. Mm-hmm. And I love Theo's overtone singing, and I realized that the words would really lend themselves to that. Verbs, the sound of that would kind of lend itself to the overtone singing. And I decided to have him like coax out the word verbs, for example. Mm-hmm. Similarly, there's another one which says where the lyrics are open up, restless brick, and swallow, which is really reminded me of New York City at its worst, you know, mm-hmm. of being in a city and being eaten up by the anonymity, really, by the fact that it can be so difficult living in a city. Mm-hmm. And that just sprang to mind is the both Ben's long reverb that he uses and Theo's effects loop pedal, you know, which I knew would be very easy to recreate this kind of swallowing effect. So there were certain poems where it really just jumped out at me, and I took certain words quite literally. They sort of sparked off a certain treatment, sonic treatment, really.
0: So how much of most of the duet was like through composed or open for improvisation, you know, to balance that?
1: Yeah, it's a little bit of a mix. So mm-hmm. again, as I said, like with Faye and Mariel, I had some open sections, but also there were parts where Faye's part is looser and more open, but Mariel's part is extremely written. Then with Matt and Sarah, there are a few opening sections where I'm letting them develop it, but everything is kept to a minimum because of the length of the record. I didn't want the songs to be longer than like 3 minutes. I think one of them is 3.5 or 4 minutes, but they're all kind of kept within that range, so it, you know, for balance. Theo and Ben have a few sections where I'm just saying, oh yeah, here's create a drone and or improvise with overtones over it, that, you know, a few verbal instructions. Ari and Rachel, just by the nature of where they come from as their contemporary classical duo, or not even, yeah, the classical duo, everything is completely notated. Different scenarios for different performers. So I have since played some of those koans with other groups. Mm-hmm. And we have blown them wide open, you know. So we've taken a piece and made 10 minutes out of it and improvised over it. And so, you know, these are just suggestions.
0: All right, let's get the Theo Blackman-Ben Maunder pairing, and then we'll have the other one you hinted to also. So the two we're going to hear is Theo Blackman and Ben Maunder doing Koan 8 and Koan 23. This is from the new album Purposing the Air, coming out on April 11 on Pyroclastic Records. And the pieces were composed, conceived by my guest today, Ingrid Laubrock.

0: That was two selections from the new album Purposing the Air by my guest today, Ingrid Laubrock. And you heard Theo Blackman and Ben Maunder performing two composition duets from this album, Cohen 8 and Cohen 3. Those are poems written by poet Erica Hunt. And we have one more pairing that we're going to listen to. And you already mentioned that these two musicians come from the classical world. We have Rachel Calloway and Ari Streisfeld. So I was curious, A, learning a little bit more about those two and the Cohen 1 and 34 that we're going to listen to. And yeah, and then seeing what will come out of this project, how will this live on and be shared with the world.
1: Duo Cortona, I met, which is the name of the group of Ari's and Rachel's group. Mm-hmm. I met them as I was doing a master's in composition, which I took on during the pandemic because I finally had time to do it. So it was okay. After the initial shock, I was kind of thinking, okay, what can I actually do that I have not been able to do in the rest of my life because I'm always seem to be traveling too much. So that was what I ended up doing, and that the master's was in really more in classical composition because I had lived in the jazz composition world for a while. Duo Cortona was one of the duets that you could compose for in the first semester. I decided to go for it. It's an unusual combination, violin and voice, but it's also, it's a really fascinating challenge. Ari and Rachel are married, so during the pandemic they were able to perform together, which was also important to me because I was at that point so fed up with any overdubbed, long distance recorded kind of music. I really, really, really missed the energy of people performing together. It was an absolute pleasure for me to write for them because I had to delve so deep into especially the violin, which I had written for the violin before, but not to that kind of extent. Because in a duo formation, you really need to get a lot of color out of it to make it work, you know, to create a sort of a sense of interest. The lyrics of number 46 are, "There is nothing like you in the world, and I have lost my page looking up into your face." Not so much of a double meaning here. I feel like it's a very, quite an obvious poem. You know, it's a, in a way, it's a love song. So it also was quite obvious to me that it had to go to that group as they were a couple. And I just liked the image, you know, of somebody being so smitten that they forget where they are in the world, you know, forget where they are in their book.
0: What are you going to do with this project? Is there going to be a release party with all the duets coming together? Or how is it going to be shared with the world?
1: It is quite difficult to accomplish. I have reached out and, you know, I'm thinking about it, but I don't know how complicated I want to make it, you know, because Mara spends a great deal of time in Asia right now. Faye lives in Pennsylvania. You know, everybody's a little bit displaced. But having said that, Ari and Rachel have already performed those Cohens for the past year. So they've taken them, they've taken it, you know, made it part of their set. Faye and Mariel have also, on a recent like Ice Ensemble night at Pioneer Works, have also played some of them. So there's also this, they can, you know, they might just continue playing them themselves. Other groups may, you know, and as I said, I have, like with my band Lilith, I've played a few of them, you know, so I'm quite open to seeing where they want to go themselves. You know, I don't think they're necessarily tied to those ensembles.
0: So great way of thinking it too. We're always just so focused on you record an album and then do the release party and play the music, but these are compositions and they're for specific pairings and they can live with those pairings and in different environments.
1: and as I don't play on the record, you know, I'm not attached to it in that kind of sense. Like I don't have, this is not my band performing those songs, you know, so they can kind of flutter away.
0: Yeah, how did that feel, not playing on your own record?
1: Well, you know, this is not the first time that I'm doing it, but like I have in the last few years written quite a lot for ensembles that I have not played in, like new music ensembles. as well as for ensembles that are not jazz groups that I have played in, you know, where, mm-hmm. where my part is primarily improvised, but not only improvised. So this is not a completely new thing to mm-hmm. me. But it is the first record of pieces that I've only composed. So, you know, it felt a little bit risky in that sense because people know me so much as a player. I did love just being in the director chair. It's kind of amazing because you really are in the prime position. You're hearing everything and you're not thinking of your own part. You're not having to perform it. So you the way you actually hear it is more like a producer, and much more your brain can like fully concentrate on what you're hearing rather than also what you're doing. So it is actually quite a nice and rewarding place to be in as a composer.
0: Very cool. Yeah.
1: And it was also very nice to just imagine those voices and imagine the performers and work with them and throw things back and forth, you know, and I made a lot of changes, you know, I talked to them. Like it's been a really lovely process actually.
0: Well, let's have a listen to this fourth pairing. So with violin and voice, Rachel Calloway and Ari Streisfeld, and we're gonna listen to Cohen 1 and Cohen 34, and these are two more selections, two of the 60 from the upcoming album Purposing the Air, out April 11 on Pyroclastic Records, and composed by my guest today, Ingrid Laubrock.

0: That was Rachel Calloway and Ari Streisfeld performing two compositions by my guest today, Ingrid Laubrock, coming from a selection to be released in April on Pyroclastic Records. And those were Cohen 1 and Cohen 34 by poet Erica Hunt and put to music by my guest Ingrid Laubrock. We got a good taste of this, but there is we have 8, so there's 52 more to listen to. Tell us, where can we all find this? Where is info on the project? Where can we find out what's up with you? What's the best way?
1: Most of the info will be up on Pyroclastic's website, pyroclastic.com. Mm-hmm. I have my own website, which is ingridlaubrock.com, which I, at this point, slightly sporadically update. But my performance dates are usually updated. Yes, the Instagram, Facebook, I'm on all those socials, you know, if anybody's interested or in concerts, and I usually am pretty good at putting those up there.
0: Right.
1: But Pyroclastic is the, and obviously the record will be available on all services,
0: on all streaming services,
1: including Bandcamp, which is always you know, the one that is fairest to those labels who put a lot, and also to the artists who put a lot of work into these things. You know, I think you can never overemphasize that there is a few services still available where you can actually give a little bit of the money back to the people who actually spent it.
0: Right. And you know, I love Pyroclastic Records. You know, this is Chris Davis's brainchild and leading it. And I just really admire her for putting that together and supporting her community. In addition, I mean, she's already super busy as a musician herself and an educator, but she decided to support the community and create this record label. So, yeah.
1: Yes, no, the label is great. I feel like I can recommend really anything that's on that on the label. You know, everything is great. It's very well curated. Should also mention that her manager, the label manager, David Leon, in his own right, a great saxophone player and composer, is doing amazing job maintaining it, and you know, it's very much on it. No, I feel very like it. I feel it's like it's a good stable, you know, to have records on, for sure.
0: Absolutely.
1: I also, you know, I always feel like mentioning this because I don't think it's gets said often enough, but like, this record was recorded at Octavian Audio, which is the studio of Ryan Straber, who's just a wonderful sound engineer and a classical composer himself. So this work would almost be impossible to do without somebody like him and the producer David Breskin. So I have been really, I feel like I've been very blessed with having kind of an amazing team of people around me, apart from the musicians, you know, but also people who helped me kind of realize the whole thing.
0: Yeah, it takes a village. And as you mentioned, you know, it's really important to support these efforts. There's resources in it. There's a lot of finances in it. And streaming services definitely won't get it back. So go on Bandcamp and look for it. Go on Pyroclastic Records. Go to Ingrid's performances.
1: Yeah, it's go to the source. I think it's a good idea because it is a huge labor of love for everybody involved. Yeah.
0: And if we continue doing this, you know, it only happens if it gets supported enough. All right, so we're going to close out and we'll go back to the pairing of Sarah Serpa and Matt Mitchell. We'll start with Cohen 17 and we'll see how much time we have. But thank you so much, Ingrid, for sharing about this today.
1: Oh, it was a pleasure. Thank you for having me.
0: Really, really, really fascinating, and you know, very inspiring to see how how you can take on things and out of the box and unique and
1: you know, thanks so much. Thank you so much.
0: Well, good luck with everything, and hope to run into you sometimes.
1: Yes, that sounds great. Are you in New York also sometimes, or you in Vienna, based in Vienna full time?
0: Yeah, I'm half and half. I live in Indiana.
1: Indiana. Okay.
0: But yeah, I'll come
1: visit. I'll run into you in Vienna then.
0: Vienna and in Vienna. I'll come to New York. I'll be there in April too.
1: Oh, cool. Awesome.
0: Cool. So we're going to close out with Cohen 17 featuring Sarah Serpa and Matt Mitchell from the upcoming album Purposing the Air, to be released April 11 on Pyroclastic Records, and with poems by poet Erica Hunt and music by my guest today, Ingrid Laubrock. Thank you.
1: Thank you.

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0: Thank you for listening to Talking Jazz today. 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
2: Hello, jazz friends. I'm Leslie Fuller, aka Indie Jazz Bell, and you're listening to the Jazz State of Indiana. 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This hour, we'll hear music from not one, not two, but three Hoosier trombonists. And trumpeter Sam Butler will share music from his exciting new album, Folklore.

First, it's Noble E. Cecil's birthday week. The Indiana jazz composer is probably best known for the Broadway hit Shovel Along in 1921. Here's Noble E. Cecil with Little White Lies and Happy Feet.

You just heard Noble Lee Cecil with Little White Lies and Happy Feet. Now we're going to hear not one, not two, but three Indiana trombonists. First up, J.J. Johnson with Neo from 1964. You're going to hear J.J. Johnson on the trombone, Harold Mayburn on the piano, Arthur Harper Jr. on the bass, and Frank Gant on the drums.

You just heard J.J. Johnson with Neo. Now let's hear the Sly Hampton Quintet with Precipice.

Wow, that was Slide Hampton's Precipice with Slide on the trombone, Clifford Jordan on the tenor sax, Cedar Walton on piano, David Williams on the bass, Billy Higgins on the drums. Now let's hear trombonist Phil Ramlin with Metamorphosis.

0: famous trombonist Phil Ranlin metamorphosis with drummer Donald Duck Bailey, bassist Matt Montgomery, pianist Dave Matthews, drummer Josh Jones, vibraphonist Roger Glenn, and guitarist Calvin Keyes and Carl Lockett. Now let's talk to trumpeter Sam Butler about his debut album, Folklore.
1: My name's Sam Butler, and I am a trumpet player and composer, originally from Fairhope, Alabama, which is a very small town down on the southern part of it. But now I live in Bloomington. I go to school at Indiana University doing my master's, and I just released a record, which is my first full record, called Folklore, that features all original music with an incredible band of musicians that really just made it come to life. It kind of blends a lot of different styles, from straight ahead jazz to more kind of contemporary folk, and even some funk and R&B, and then even some elements of classical composition that I've learned, picked up through the years. It's been a really good time over the past month and a half since the record released, getting everybody to hear it and getting feedback, and it's been a great process so far. It is a sextet for essentially the whole album, three horns, the piano, bass, and drums. So I'm leading it on the trumpet, and then on alto sax is Greg Ward, who is an amazing alto saxophonist from Chicago. He also teaches at IU, and it was a joy and an honor to have him play alongside me on the album. But he's incredible. I mean, he plays with everybody from Micaiah McRaven to Linda O. He's gone all over the world with his band, Rogue Parade, and he just brings a lot of energy and a lot of like fire to the music, and it's really great to have him play. Also in the horns is Garrett Fasig, who plays tenor saxophone, who is actually one of my very, very close friends and peers down here at IU, and an incredible composer in his own right. And he kind of knows me and my music in a way that not a lot of people do, and so it felt like a no-brainer to kind of have him come in and have his voice be very important in it. And so that kind of fills out the horn section. And then on piano is Luther Allison, who is actually a very old friend of mine. He's originally from North Carolina, lives in New York now, and is playing with a lot of people as well. He plays with Samara Joy, who just won the Grammy for Best New Artist. He also plays with Ulysses Owens, great drummer. He plays with everybody. I can't even think of everything right now. But he's an incredible pianist and drummer, but I had him play piano on this album. And he comes out of a very kind of unique school of harmony and piano playing, and he brings out a side of the music that has a lot more kind of like R&B and gospel and like kind of straight ahead sounds. And he just brought a little bit of life to the music that I wasn't even aware that it could have. And so it was really great to have him as well. And on bass is the person who maybe even besides Garrett knows my music the best. His name is Brendan Keller Tuberg. He's originally from Australia, but is doing his doctorate degree here at IU now. And we've been playing together

0: for many years. And he kind of, if I could be, if I was a rhythm section player in my own band, I think I would try and sound like Brendan. Because he just kind of gets the direction and understands what needs to happen in my music almost all the time. And, so I trust a lot of, entrust a lot of the different aspects of the music to him. And it's been really great to be able to make music with him all the time. And then on drums is Indianapolis favorite Kenny Phelps, who is just an incredible drummer, brings so much nuance and also energy to the music. And he was just amazing to work with to put the album together. And then we did a show at the Jazz Kitchen recently, and just we had the whole band back together for the first time since the album came out. Or since we recorded the album, actually. But, yeah, Kenny was an incredible, incredible professional to work with. And, I can't say enough about that. And of course, you know, being from Indianapolis, it's great to get people involved from all different places, but including here at home, in Indiana.
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0: I think the song that probably most gives the actual idea of what folklore is about is a song called The Primrose Path, which is the second to last. It's one that I wrote after it kind of just like all came out after I had a conversation with my dad about some big life decisions that were happening last year. And it doesn't often happen where a piece will just write itself almost immediately, you know, without any revisions. So, of course, there were some things that I had to do that changed it. But the core of it was, like, very, very, very, very much there from the start. And I felt like a rare moment for me. And it's a little bit different than the rest of the album. It's got a lot of very, like, lyrical melody stuff going on. It's got, like, a slow kind of R&B feel to it that really kind of slows down the pace of the album, because this band was really fun and we got to do, like, a lot of very energetic stuff, but this one is kind of a departure from that. And I think it would be a great one. And we released it as the second single back in, like, April or something like that. But I think it's probably the most representative of all the songs on the album.
1: Interesting. And can you tell me about what would be another track that would really be representative of folklore?
0: So I think the second one would probably be the intro track, which is called Suspension. And that's actually the piece that I've had the longest out of all the tracks on there. I wrote this, I realized recently when I went back and like kind of went through my notes that I had my first idea for this song back in like 2019, whereas any of the other songs didn't really start until like at the latest, like fall of 2021. So this one kind of like was maybe the brainchild of all of these pieces. And it's a more straight ahead song. It kind of comes out of like a lot of probably hard bop ideas of like having something that's more Latin or straight ahead, straight eighths for like a section, and then it goes to swing on the bridge. It's just like always been a big part of like of straight ahead jazz. It just is so much fun, like when you make the audience wait for the swing and then you finally get there, and it just feels really good. But yeah, this one's great, and it sets the tone for a lot of the album, because it kind of combines a lot of different sounds and different, you know, harmony things that we also do on the album. So that being said, the very first thing that happens is this incredible solo from Greg Ward, and I can't say enough about how much it like kind of sends everybody off in the right direction. But yeah, I think it's really fun. It's the first single that we release, and it's the first track, so I think naturally it gets listened to the most. But I try to put it there for a reason, because I think everybody sounds really incredible on it. Me not even withstanding. I mean, like just listening to how Kenny and Luther play, they kind of get to this almost like Coltrane-esque McCoy sound at the start of my trumpet solo, and it's just a very joyful piece. It just kind of just bounces along. So I think that would be probably be a second one that is the most representative.

0: trumpeter Sam Butler's band performing Suspension, a song off his new album, Folklore. Thanks, everybody, for listening to the Jazz State of Indiana on Radio WETF and also jazzradiowetf.org. I'd like to thank Sam Butler, editor Katie Lorene Taylor, the staff of WETF, Evergreen, and anyone listening, let's jazz Indiana like she's never been jazzed before.
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